0: included a 10-game losing streak, and that basically ended their season. Now the 2-2. Swung on, drilled a second, caught by Bazzana. Langoliers out number one as we pause for a station ID.
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0: Tom Hamilton with you, along with Jim Rosenhaus and Brian Motze. 3-0 Athletics, third inning, one down. Lawrence Butler left on left as Joey Cantillo's pitch is socked high in the air. Shallow left, Stephen Kwan camped under it, two down. Well, the New York Yankees could be in trouble. Aaron Boone admits he has no idea if Aaron Judge will be back for the playoffs. He's been put on the injured list with an injured calf muscle. Judge has missed most of the year with that rib cage issue. And then earlier this week, felt something in his calf. Here's Zach Geloff. He takes at the knees a strike. And now on the injured list. And Aaron Boone admits they have no idea if Aaron Judge will be able to be healthy for the playoffs. The pitch. Swinging a ground ball up the middle, right over the bag at second. Bazzana feels it, throws him out. And anybody that's dealt with calf injuries knows that's almost like an oblique. 6 weeks minimum might mean you're lucky. If that's the case, Aaron Judge will not play anymore. Time will tell. We're not doctors, we're not trainers or anything else. But the fact he had to go on the injured list with a calf strain, awful news for the A's. 3-0, A's up, middle of the third.
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0: Ball swinging, hits a broken bat. Slow roller to third. Easily retired by White. One pitch, one out. 3-0 A's. Bottom of the third. Joe Adell at a base hit his first time up. Cleveland at bases loaded. One out in the first. Didn't score. Bases loaded. Two out in the second. Didn't score. Pitch up high to Adell. Ball one. And this has kind of been Cleveland's season this year. You never know which Guardians offense is showing up. The pitch. Down and away, a ball. Now, the offense has been much better since the deadline acquisitions of Nathaniel Lowe and Joe Adell. The team batting average, 20 points better since the deadline. 20. The 2-0 pitch. Swung on, lifted in the air to shallow right. Stefanik out, Butler in. Stefanik, the second baseman, retires Adell. And Cleveland's averaging about three quarters of a run more per game since the deadline. But they still have these stretches. Here's Travis Bazana. It's the Hyundai Grand Slam giveaway. And Francis Kapelka of Cleveland trying to win the Hyundai Kona, courtesy of your Northern Ohio Hyundai dealers. Two down, nobody on. 3-0 A's. Bazana takes outside. Bazana hit into the 6-3 double play with the bases loaded to end the first. What a month he's had, though. Now the 1-0 pitch. Outside 2-0. Barnett made 54 pitches in the first two innings. He made four pitches to get the first two outs this inning. Now the 2-0 pitch to the Guardians' second baseman. And it's high, 3-0. You know, Bazana's taking here, down three, the 3-0. Even Rosie and I could have taken that pitch. That only missed by about 8 feet. High and way outside. Fourth walk, Bazana hits to first with two down. Here's Nathaniel Lowe, singled his first time up.
12: And Barnett's body language, he looks thoroughly disgusted with his inability to throw strikes consistently.
0: He's ready. He fires, and it's inside a ball. Touch of the rosin bag. He climbs back up on the hill. I think we know why he works from the set all the time, because he's normally working out of it. Here's the 1-0 pitch, and he throws to first. I mean, you look at him tonight. First batter got aboard in each of the first two innings. Now two-out walk here in the third. He might just simply say, you know what? I'm working out of the set a lot. I'm more comfortable in the set position. Just work out of the stretch. Throw to first. Bazana back standing. Almost came off the bag. McNeil dropped to his knees to catch it. Tried to tag Bazana and almost forced him off the bag. A's checking to see if they want to challenge. They do not.

0: Barnett's 1-0 pitch. And it's at the top of the zone, a strike. 1-1. Mason Barnett. He fires, and it's swung on. Fly ball to left. Geloff backs up a couple of steps, puts it away. Well, say whatever you want about Mason Barnett, but the kid doesn't cave in. Lack of command or not, he's walked four, but he hasn't given up any runs. 3-0 A's.
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8: Guardians trailing 3-0 as Joey Cantillo goes back to work, facing Jeff McNeil. And the left-handed hitting first baseman takes a breaking ball low and outside for ball one. Cantillo did not start tonight. Guardians used an opener in Daniel Espino. He allowed the three runs. Next pitch, swung on, blooped to first, beyond the outstretched glove of Lowe, and it trickles down the right field line. That'll be a bloop single for Jeff McNeil as Bezzana got to it quickly to fire it in and hold McNeil at first base. But that's a leadoff base runner for the Athletics. Tommy White will bat. White walked his first time up. Right-handed batter. Played his last 2 years college ball at LSU and had a tremendous college career, and he swings and rips one to third right there. Jose Ramirez digs it out, fires to second for one, on to first, double play. Nicely done around the horn, 5-4-3. And just like that, two down, base is empty. And Cantillo, since coming on in the second inning, he has been extremely efficient. Here he is almost through his third inning of work. He's only at 22 pitches. And again, did not start, but throwing well again in a relief role, pitching the what they call the bulk innings. Up to the plate now, Jonah Heim, and Heim takes a pitch down low for ball one. Heim bounced to third his first time up. Second tour with Oakland, with the Athletics. Last time he was with them, they were in Oakland. Now they're in Sacramento. Here's the pitch, and it's outside corner for a strike. 1-1 the count on Heim. His best years coming with Texas. Won a World Series with the Rangers back in 2023. Now the 1-1. Off speed. Catches the corner for a strike. And it's 1-2. Another good curveball from Joey Cantillo. 3-0, Guardians trailing. Jim Rosenhaus along with Tom Hamilton. Great to have you with us. It's Guardians baseball tonight from downtown Cleveland. A sold-out Progressive Field. Brian Motze up the street at Command Center. Here comes the 1-2 pitch. Swung on, fouled back into the net. Motze wanted to come to the game tonight, but it was sold out. Sorry, Motze. So he's back at work again, keeping us on the air. Seventh sellout of the season here at Progressive Field. And sure to be another big crowd tomorrow night for Fan Appreciation Night. Here's the 1-2. Swing and a miss. Strike three. Got him to chase the breaking stuff. Heim retired on strikes. And another quick inning for Cantillo despite the base hit. Double play helped. We head to the bottom of the fourth. Athletics 3, the Guardians nothing.
6: 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And the right-hander with the 1-2 delivery. Swing and a miss. 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
7: Bottom third of the Guardians lineup due in against Mason Barnett. With the Guardians trailing 3-0, Patrick Bailey will get things started. And he'll have to wait as Jonah Heim has a pitchcom issue. So they will get him a new one. Get him all squared away with Mason Barnett as pitcher. Don't forget, whenever the Guardians win, your Northeast Ohio Ford dealers will donate $500 to Cleveland Guardians charities. That'll support youth sports in Cleveland. And with their win total right now heading into play tonight, sitting at 78. The good folks at Ford have donated $39,000. Just tremendous. Here's the pitch to Bailey, and it's on the outside corner for strike one. Bailey struck out his first time up. Barnett, he's walked 4, struck out 3. Allowed 3 hits. Here's the pitch. And it's swung on and smacked foul at home plate. Quickly it's 0-2. But the Guardians, they left the bases loaded in the second inning. Stranded a couple of base runners in the first. And in the game, through 3 innings, have left 6 men on base. So a little slow to get started, but as we've seen on this homestand and really most home games in September, you don't sleep on the late innings against Cleveland. Here's the 0-2. Swung on, and there's a line drive. Center field, that gets down for a base hit. Bolte is able to cut it off and fire it back in. Well, that's a leadoff single for Patrick Bailey. Brings up Petey Halpin, who struck out his first time up. Halpin with the big home run in Wednesday's win over the White Sox. And he said he's really tried to focus on line drives to left, the opposite field. And he said everything falls into place from there if he can continue to focus on that. Here's the pitch. And that swung on, line drive to left. Base hit. Gets down in front of the left fielder. Firing it in is Geloff, but that's a single for Halpin. Moving up to second is Bailey. And Halpin continues to swing the bat well. So you'll see a lot of that if that's the focus, but he said it also, it helps when he gets a pitch he can drive because he has that good approach. And then he can still launch one on the pull side to right. And that's what we saw on Wednesday on the home run. So two on, nobody out. The number 9 hitter, Brian Rocchio, steps in. But don't be fooled by where he hits in the lineup. Here's the pitch to him. In the dirt, good stop on the backhand by Hahn. Rocchio has more runs batted in than any number 9 hitter in baseball. And he leads the team with 67 runs driven in. And he's in an RBI spot right here with Bailey at second, Halpin at first. Here comes the 1-0 from Barnett. Swung on, drilled down the right field line. Fair ball headed into the corner. This should score 2. On his way home is Bailey. Chasing him home is Halpin. The throw goes to third. Halpin scores. It's a 2-run double for Rocchio. And he delivers again out of that number 9 spot. 1-run ball game now. Athletics 3, the Guardians 2. Brian Rocchio now is 69 runs batted in on his 23rd double on the season. And it's September, so of course he's driving in runs. That is 15 runs batted in his last 14 games. Now Stephen Kwan with a chance to tie it up. Runner in scoring position in Rocchio. Kwan shows bunt, pulls the bat back, takes it down low for ball one. Now it took a little bit, but now the Guardians able to get to Mason Barnett. And the Athletics have action in their pen. A right-hander getting loose. Here's the 1-0 to Stephen Kwan. He shows bunt again, pulled it back, takes a strike on the inside corner. Kwan tonight has been up twice, walked twice. He has been an on-base machine from late June on. Well over 400. Now the 1-1. Bunted and bunted foul at home plate. So 1-2 the count on Kwan. And for Stephen Kwan, he's starting to pick things up. And the runners in scoring position category hitting .320 now on the season. And that has bumped up dramatically in the second half of the season. Rocchio off the bag at second. 3-2 Athletics lead. Here's the pitch. And it's swung on, foul tip, hung on to by Heim. Big strikeout for Barnett. First out in the inning. That's his fourth in the game. And now Jose Ramirez will step in. Thus far tonight, Ramirez 0-2. He's flied to center and struck out. Rocchio at second. One away. Here's the pitch from Barnett. On the outside corner for a strike. Good change up again from Mason Barnett. Now the Guardians and PNC Bank have gone to bat for small business all summer long, and throughout this season, PNC has honored six local businesses for making a difference in the community. Here's the 0-1. Swung on, popped up foul and out of play. That's off to the third base side. Scott Blewett is warming up out in the Athletics bullpen. Right-hander. Barnett's up to 77 pitches now. Here's the 0-2. Inside, almost hit him. Ramirez jackknifed out of the way. Pops up quickly from that left side batter's box. And now the count's 2-2 on Jose Ramirez. Or excuse me, 1-2. Almost got hit in the back foot. Ramirez coming off arguably his best day at the plate since returning from the hamate surgery. Here comes the 1-2 pitch. Swung on, ground ball near the middle. On through, a base hit into right center. That'll tie the game. Rocchio scores, and Ramirez comes through again. Guardians 3, Athletics 3 on the RBI single by Ramirez. And maybe, just maybe, he is returning to that form that can make him a force in that lineup. 50 runs batted in on the season for Jose Ramirez. And it looks like that's it for Mason Barnett, as it's the long, slow walk to the mound by Mark Kotze, the manager, and he'll make the move right here. So the Guardians finally broke through after some frustrations against Barnett. The first three innings, they put three runs on the board here in the fourth, still very much working on it. We'll take a timeout for the pitching change. 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
7: 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Right-hander Scott Blewett is on in relief for the Athletics to face Chase DeLauder. One out. Jose Ramirez at first base in a 3-3 game. Bottom of the fourth. Guardians have just tied it. Quick throw to first, back safely's Ramirez. He has 33 steals, only been caught four times. Blewett, veteran right-hander who had been with the Cardinals earlier this season, and he was acquired for cash back in late July. Here's the pitch, and it's swung on and looped to shallow right. Butler comes on, makes the catch. DeLauder retired. Two down in the inning with Ramirez back to first. And Joe Adell will bat. Adell already 1-for-2, and he has been clutch with men on base and in key spots. Ramirez on base at first. Adell in this 3-3 game digs in from the right side, facing the right-hander Blewett. Here's the pitch, and it's on the inside corner for a strike. Scott Blewett on the season in 21 games, ERA of 2.56. Most of those appearances with the Athletics. Here's the pitch. There goes Ramirez. The pitch is high and away. The throw by Heim. A good one. Not in time. The ball was dropped by Stefanik, the second baseman. Boy, they might have had him had he hung on to that ball, but it ended up popping free on Stefanik. And Ramirez is safe with stolen base number 34. So now that runner in scoring position for Adell, who came in 10th, batting with runners in scoring position at .326. Here's the pitch. Swing and a miss. Had him out front of a slider. 3-3 game, bottom of the fourth inning. Guardians coming back to tie it up after falling behind 3-0 in the first. The 1-2. Down low and outside. The team there trying to track down for the American League Central Division crown. Tied record-wise, but tiebreaker-wise, trailing the White Sox. And the White Sox lead the Tigers 6-2, top of the third in Chicago. The 2-2. Just missed inside. No challenge. Boy, that did not miss by much, and now the count's 3-2 on Adell. Travis Pezzana waits on deck. Here's the payoff pitch. Swing and a miss, strike three. Got him to chase the slider. Adell down on strikes, and the side is retired, but the Guardians score three, and we'll head to the fifth. It's the Guardians 3, the Athletics 3.
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6: Michael Stefanik to lead things off for the Athletics, and he takes a pitch from Joey Cantillo right in there for strike one. Boy, Cantillo's looked sharp since coming on to start the second. Has allowed just one hit in three innings. Here comes his 0-1. Breaking ball, just missed outside and high. Stefanik had been in the minor leagues, called up 10 games ago. Here's the 1-1, outside and low. And the count's now 2-1. Stefanik, 4 years in the major leagues, parts of with the Angels, and then signed a minor league deal with the Athletics in the offseason. The 2-1, breaking ball, low and in, 3-1. And with us earlier, Tom mentioning some of the injuries that the Athletics have had.
7: Boy, there is some
6: firepower missing from their lineup due to injury. The 3-1, swung on, there's a chopper to third. Backhand pickup, Ramirez, long throw. Good scoop at the other end by Low, in time for the out. Oh, nice play by Ramirez and Low to retire Stefanik for the first out in the inning. Time for our Cleveland Clinic caregiver shout-out. Big thanks to the caregivers at Marymount Hospital for everything they do to care for patients and their families at Marymount Hospital. 3-3 game, fifth inning. Alika Williams will step in. Pitch to him. He swings, chops it foul outside of third. That's 0-1 on Williams. Getting back to that injury report presented by Elk & Elk, serious lawyers for serious injuries. The Athletics missing last year's Rookie of the Year, Nick Kurtz. His season ended. The 0-1 on the outside corner, strike two call. Kurtz with a thumb injury. That ended it for him. Jacob Wilson, their fine shortstop. Shoulder surgery ended his season. Just two of many. Here's the 0-2. Swung on, and there's a slow chopper to third. Charging Ramirez. Bare hand pickup throws. Not in time. Well, he got it there, and it was accurate, but just not quick enough for the out as Williams runs well, and he beats it for an infield single. So a one-out base runner for the Athletics. Guardians 3, Athletics 3. Top of the order now, Henry Bolte. Walked his first time up, popped his second next time. Here's the pitch. And that's on the inside corner for a strike. On the other side for the Guardians, Angel Martinez still day-to-day, but seems to be improving with that side issue. Here comes the 0-1. Swing and a miss. And it's 0-2. On the injured list, Colin Holderman. He's been on a rehab assignment with Columbus. Sean Armstrong with that calf injury. He's been throwing for Columbus. Here's the 0-2. Outside and low, 1-2. And they're running out of days down there for rehab assignments. The Columbus season ends on Sunday, and that's it for the minor leagues.

0: Now the 1-2 pitch. Called strike three on the outside corner. Another strikeout for Joey Cantillo. That is his third, two down in the inning. And the base runner remains at first base. Here's Shea Langeliers. Langeliers, 0 for 2. He has struck out and lined out to second. 3-3 game, top half of the fifth inning. Including tonight, 9 to go for the Guardians as there's a swing and a bouncer foul first base side near the dugout. And again, they came in tied record-wise with the White Sox atop the AL Central, but Chicago won the season series, and that is tiebreaker number one, so they hold the tiebreaker. Should it come to that? Here comes the 0-1. Outside for a ball. 1-1 the count. Guardians holding that third and final wild card spot by two games over both Texas and Toronto, who are playing each other in Arlington. The 1-1 on the inside corner for a strike. 1-2 the count. That game is scoreless in the bottom half of the second inning. So a couple of avenues to get to the postseason for the Guardians. And there is still an opportunity where they win the division. They could go right on to the American League Division Series and avoid the wild card round altogether. Here's the 1-2. Runner on the move, and the pitch is tapped back to the mound. Easy play for Cantillo. Underhand flip to first in time for the out. And another smooth inning for Joey Cantillo. We head to the bottom of the fifth. Guardians 3, Athletics 3 on the Cleveland Clinic Radio Network.
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0: Guardians and Athletics tied at 3. Bottom of the fifth inning now as Travis Bazzana leads things off. And the Guardians second baseman takes a pitch up and in from right-hander Scott Blewett, who came on last inning for the starter Mason Barnett. Barnett going 3 1/3, allowing 3 runs on 7 hits. 4 walks, 4 strikeouts. Here's the 1-0. Low and in, and the count's now 2-0. Now the veteran Blewett, a former second-round pick of Kansas City way back in 2014 out of high school in suburban Syracuse. Here's his 2-0, and that's swung on and driven high and deep center field. Way back there, home run Bazzana! The Guardians take the lead for the first time tonight on home run number 15 for Travis Bazzana. What a September Bezzana is having. Came in with an OPS over 1,200 for the month. He's done nothing to harm that here tonight. And he puts the Guardians in front 4-3. Now Nathaniel Lowe. The pitch to him. Swing and a miss. Lowe tonight, 1-for-2 with a single. And a base hit back in the second inning, then line to left in the third. Here's the pitch. And it's down low for ball one. Well, again, the Guardians trying to nail down that postseason berth. A lot of work to do yet. But if they get there, potential for home games in the American League Wild Card Series and Division Series. Those tickets on sale now at CLEGuardians.com. 1-1 the count on low. Here it comes. Swing and a miss. Count moves to 1-2. Nathaniel Lowe, 22 runs batted in since coming over in the trade with the Reds. He and Joe Adell, 52 runs batted in combined since they joined this ball club in early August. Here's the 1-2. Low and in, 2-2. Man, the front office addressed some needs at the trade deadline, and they have been working out extremely well, especially the additions to the lineup. Now the 2-2, swung on and missed, strike three. Low down on strikes, first out in the inning. Second strikeout for Blewett. And now Patrick Bailey will step in. Bailey, 1-for-2, his base hit, a single last inning. And that helped start that three-run rally that tied things up. And now the Guardians have just taken the lead on the home run by Travis Bezzana. Here's the pitch, and Bailey takes it down low for a ball. Bezzana now tied with Angel Martinez for the team lead in home runs for players who've been here all year at 15. Now the 1-0 pitch. Swung on, yanked foul just past first base coach Sandy Alomar. He got out of the way. 1-1 the count. Hope to see you here tomorrow night. Should be another big crowd. Fan appreciation night. Dollar Dogs, post-game fireworks, and the giveaway, 125th anniversary pennant. 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Next pitch to Bailey is swung on and missed. And it's 1-2. Yeah, the Guardians in front now. Joey Cantillo will be able to work with a lead when he comes back out for the sixth inning, and he's been terrific so far. The 1-2, outside and high, 2-2 the count on Bailey. Switch hitter left side. Now the 2-2 pitch from Blewett. Swing and a miss. Tied him up with a slider inside. So after the home run, back-to-back strikeouts for Scott Blewett. And now Petey Halpin will step in. Halpin, 1-for-2 with a single and a run scored. His last time up last inning. Guardians up 4-3, bottom half of the fifth inning. Here's the pitch. Swung on, chopped foul outside of first. And it's 0-1 on Halpin. Petey Halpin, a late season call-up a year ago for his Major League debut. So he got a taste of that postseason push. Here's the 0-1. Swung on, and he lifts one high in the air to right center. Cutting across, making the catch is Butler to retire Halpin and the Guardians. But the Bezzana home run puts Cleveland in front 4-3 as we head to the sixth.
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0: Joey Cantillo doing a tremendous job tonight as we go. Standing number six, Cleveland up 4-3. Lawrence Butler takes a called strike. Only runs for the A's came on the three-run home run in the first inning to right center field by Zach Geloff. That's been it. The pitch. And a check swing. Did he go? Nope. Pitch inside, even the count. That came off Daniel Espino, who started tonight, went the one inning, walked three, gave up the one hit, the three-run homer. But nothing off of Cantillo. The pitch down low with a curveball. So this is back-to-back outings out of the pen. Last weekend in Minneapolis, Cantillo four scoreless, one hit allowed, struck out eight. Tonight, four scoreless so far, two hits allowed. That pitch a strike, challenged by Lawrence Butler, the batter.
16: The batter's challenging the pitch.
0: And it was low. So the call is overturned. 3-1 the count. Tom Hamilton back with you on an autumn-like night on the shores of Lake Erie, along with Jim Rosenhaus and Brian Motze. 4-3 Cleveland. The pitch. Swung on, pounded foul, right side. Full count. White Sox are bludgeoning the Tigers 8-2 in the fourth. Cleveland and the White Sox, same record. White Sox control the tiebreaker. The payoff pitch. And it's inside. Challenged by Patrick Bailey. It's either a walk or a strikeout if the call is overturned. It's a walk.
16: Cleveland has one challenge remaining.
0: So Cleveland, one challenge left. The A's have both. First walk issued by Joey Cantillo. Cleveland's runs tonight coming in the fourth. Patrick Bailey and Petey Helpin single. Brian Arocchio, a two-run double into the right field corner. Jose Ramirez, a game-tying RBI single to right center. The pitch fouled at the plate. And then Travis Bazzano with his torrid month of September. Got his sixth home run this month. A bomb to dead center in the fifth. And it's 4-3 Cleveland. Guardians have out-hit the Athletics 8-3. Butler, a threat to run with 10 steals, edging off. The set. The pitch down, blocked by Bailey. Nice block. And the count of 1-1. Geloff, the cleanup hitter. Boy, he had a great start to his career with the A's, but it's not been the same. He's had a better bounce back year this year. Last year, things went so bad, he got sent back to the minor leagues. Now the 1-1. Down low, 2-1. Geloff, in 23 and 24, first 2 years in the bigs, averaged 16 homers a year. Then last year, he had 2 home runs in 30 games, sent back to the minor leagues. But this year, at number 19 tonight, the pitch, and it's low, and all of a sudden Joey Cantillo has lost feel for the strike zone. Matt Festa, the right-hander, getting ready in a hurry. Manager Stephen Vogt, if you missed the manager show, said he won't use the bullpen quite the same way he did against Chicago. The pitch, got a swing and a miss on a chain. There's obviously a sense of urgency, but that was almost a playoff-like series for Cleveland, because they had to beat the White Sox to have any chance to catch them. Now they've caught them record-wise. And you obviously have to keep winning, but you can't use the bullpen the same way you used it for 3 days. The pitch tapped foul into the Cleveland third base dugout. If you do, by next Wednesday, you won't have a bullpen. But there's obviously a sense of urgency. But you, as Stephen Vogt said, have to remember, you have 9 games left. Now the 3-2. Swing and a miss. Struck him out on a chain. Cantillo gets his 3rd strikeout. That is out number 1. Here's Jeff McNeil. This might be the last batter for Joey Cantillo, left on left with a right-hander after. The beauty for Cleveland, off day yesterday, another one Monday. Then 3 in Boston, 3 in Kansas City to wrap up the regular season. The pitch, runner goes, what a jump. Throw to second, tag. Got him on a diving tag by Rocchio. Oh, what a jump for Butler. But what an incredible quick release and throw by Patrick Bailey. And Rocchio, the shortstop, with a diving catch and tag at second to get the head first stealing Butler. Oh, is that a massive clutch stealing? Patrick Bailey has gunned down 31%, which is tremendous since coming to Cleveland. 2 down. The pitch looped foul back into the seats behind the plate. So the bases are empty with 2 down. 6th inning, Cleveland with a 4-3 lead. McNeil, 1-for-2 with a single. Former New York Met takes down low. And boy, he had a good career with the Mets. In fact, he led the major leagues in hitting in 2022. The 2-1. Swing and a miss. That was the first time a New York Met had ever led the major leagues in batting average. Batted 326. Now the 2-2. Foul down the left side. Wonder if the Mets still wish they had Jeff McNeil, Pete Alonso, and a few others that they shipped out this winter. The Mets, a pretty hapless bunch. 69-84. 4-3 Cleveland. 6th inning. 2 down. Bases empty. The pitch. Swing and a bouncer foul outside of first. We'll do it again. And 2-2. In games that mean something, wild card setup is still scrambled in the National League too. The pitch, swing and a fly ball deep left center. Kwan angles one way, now angles back and made the catch. Get you updated on the scores when we come back. One thing about the National League, pretty good idea who the wild card teams will be. But right now, who's playing who is still very much up in the air. Meanwhile, the Guardians have a 4-3 lead in the middle of the sixth.
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0: Right-hander Seth Johnson is coming on. Cleveland with a 4-3 lead. Scott Blewett gave up one hit. It was the home run that gave Cleveland the lead off the bat of Travis Pisano. Blewett an inning and two-thirds. A run on one hit, strikeout three. Brian Rocchio batting left-handed. Had a huge two-run double back in the fourth when Cleveland scored three to tie it. Lozano gave them the lead in the fifth. Rocchio tonight, 2-for-2. The right-hander's ready and the pitch. And a swing and a miss, 1-1 the count. Seth Johnson. Fastball, curveball, slider. Johnson, appearance number 25, a 6.26 ERA. Hands chest high, lets it fly. Down and in, 2-1. Mason Barnett started. The command issues got to him. He went 3 1/3, gave up 3 runs on 7 hits, walked 4, struck out 4. Got a good arm. Now the 2-1 pitch. Outside 3-1. And again, you've got a lot of youngsters like Mason Barnett and others that Oakland will be patient with. Barnett was the centerpiece of that Scott Ursic trade, or Lucas Ursic trade a couple of years ago. 3-1. And it's outside. And another walk. Oakland.
16: Catcher's challenge. Oakland.
0: Well, we're going to have a catcher's challenge. Might be the fifth walk, might not be. See what the board says. No, it's a strike.
16: The A's have 2 challenges remaining.
0: So Rocchio, the at-bat continues, the count now full. Jonah Heim's done a good job challenging behind the plate for Sacramento. I'm just calling him that. Stop calling him Oakland. They don't like Sacramento? Well, then don't live there. The payoff pitch. Swung on, line drive, left field, right at Geloff, makes the head-eye catch. Talking with a member of the A's, and he was saying it is just really going to be another difficult year next year. Everybody, including people with the organization, the players, nothing against Sacramento, nothing against the ballpark. They want out of it. They need to be in a major league park. Here's Stephen Kwan. Top of the order. Two walks, a strikeout. He takes outside a ball. They could have played where their AAA club plays in Vegas. They have a AAA club with a beautiful ballpark in Vegas, but they elected to play in Sacramento instead. Now the 1-0 pitch, and it's in there, strike one and one. Money comes into play there because they're still under a TV contract, and by playing in Sacramento, they're getting the TV money that is significant because the games are being televised back in the Bay Area. The 1-1. Outside 2-1. Might have been a different story had they moved to Vegas. Don't know, but that television deal might have been squashed. Stephen Kwan, the Guardians up 4-3 in the sixth. The 2-1 pitch, and it's swung on, a little looping fly to shallow left. Geloff makes the catch as we pause for a station ID.
1: Alan Cox. Would you like to throw a ball in my head?
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0: Tom Hamilton back with you on this gorgeous Friday night in Cleveland. Along with Jim Rosenhaus, Brian Motze, Cleveland 4, Sacramento 3, sixth inning, two down. The set, the pitch, and it's fouled at the plate, strike one. And again, Sacramento, a terrific city. The fans there have done a nice job. The ballpark is a very nice AAA park, but it's really wearing out this ball club, and it has just absolutely destroyed their pitching 2 years in a row. The 0-1 pitch. Swung at and hammered! High! Deep to right! Goal! Oh, what a blast for Jose! A no doubt about it, bomb to right! He's back, folks! Home run number 12. His second RBI. And Cleveland with a 5-3 lead. And Jose Ramirez has brought everybody out of their seats at sold-out Progressive Field. Here's Chase DeLauder, 0-2 with a walk. That pitch and a missed outside a ball, and that gives Jose Ramirez 1,000 career RBIs. You run out of adjectives to describe Jose Ramirez. The pitch, and a swing and a little roller to third. This is a tough play for White, has no play. Swinging bunt single to third for Chase DeLauder. And the Guardians, with a two-out base runner, now leading 5-3. Jose Ramirez. With 1,000 RBIs, second on the all-time Cleveland Guardians RBI list. He'll have every record before it's all said and done, and then he'll have to make a speech to deliver at Cooperstown. Here's Joe Adell, 1-3. The set, the pitch, and it's over but low, ball one. Earl Averill is the all-time RBI king for Cleveland, 1,084. The pitch, and it's a strike to even the count. And Jose now with 1,000 on a 401-foot home run deep into the lower deck in right. That gives him a homer, two doubles, and a single in his last two games. The 1-1, way outside. I mean, you just wonder if there won't be a franchise hitting record that Jose won't own when his Hall of Fame career comes to an end. Now the 2-1 pitch. Swing and a miss, 2-2. He'll pass Earl Averill in total bases someday. He's second behind him. He'll pass Jim Thome in home runs someday. Jimmy hit 337. Hosey now has 297. The pitch, and it's strike three called. Adell out looking. Ramirez will lead the franchise. He'll pass the likes of Chris Speaker someday for most doubles. And I'm sure he'll pass Nat Lajoie and someday be the all-time hits leader. And it's just, folks, never take for granted the chance you have to see Jose Ramirez play every day. 5-3 Guardians after 6.
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0: Joey Cantillo now with a 5-3 lead. Seventh inning, Tommy White looks and takes a curveball strike. What an incredible job Joey Cantillo has done. 5 shutout, 2 hit innings. The 0-1, foul back 0-2. He's now worked 9 scoreless innings the last 2 weekends coming out of the bullpen rather than a traditional start. Whatever works. Can't pitch any better than Cantillo has pitched last weekend at Target Field, tonight at Progressive Field. 5-3 Cleveland, 7th inning. They've out-hit Oakland 10-3. Now the pitch. Fouled it back again. Want to send along our very best to Dr. Janet Crane. Here's the set by Joey Cantillo. The pitch, a swing and a foul down the right side out of play. Should maybe correct myself. I don't believe Janet is a doctor. But I am incorrect, I apologize, but we send our very best to Janet Crane, who never misses a game listening to us in Sonoma, California. The pitch swung on and missed, chased the curveball in the dirt. Cantillo gets White, strikeout number 4. And we understand that Janet had a recent 9-day hospital stay after very, very serious surgery. Still Still recovering in Sonoma, California, but soon to go back home to Alaska. Here's Jonah Heim, 0 for 2, the catcher. Swings, sends one in the air, deep right. Back is DeLauder in front of the track to grab it, two down. Jonah Heim, the switch-hitting catcher, quit switch-hitting a week ago. It was going so bad left-handed. He's been a switch-hitter forever, and it's been such a rough go of it. Jonah Heim quit switch-hitting last week. Now, in that case there, he was facing a left-hander, so not that big a deal batting right-handed, but earlier tonight batted right-handed against a right-hander. Two down for Michael Stefanik, 5-3 Cleveland. The pitch a little bit outside of ball. So, Janet Crane, we hope you can soon get back to your beloved Alaska. We wish you all the very best, and thanks for being such a great Cleveland baseball fan. The pitch, down and in, ball two, 2-0. Fan appreciation night tomorrow night, not many tickets left. Sugardale Dollar Dog Night, fireworks, tickets, the few that remain. CLEGuardians.com. Sell out tonight as that pitch floats in there, a curveball strike, 2-1 to count. But Joey Cantillo is only at 72 pitches, and this is sixth inning of work. Here comes a swing and a chopper to third, banking up into deep left field along the line. Ramirez, long throw in the dirt. Got him! Low dug it out to end the inning. Check that. Yeah, that's out number three. Why? Have I missed something? Strikeout, flyout? What's going on? That's the third out. Why isn't anyone leaving the field? Didn't Tommy White strike out?
5: White struck out.
0: And Jonah Heim flied out. Why are we still playing with two outs when there should be three outs? I beg your pardon, this is Michael Stefanik. I guess the Jonah Heim at-bat didn't end on the flyout. There must have been time called or something.
5: Huh.
0: And Heim went back and then grounded out. So I apologize. We were sending our wishes to Janet Crane. That pitch low. It's like, I didn't realize that Jonah Heim, I guess when you give up switch hitting, Rosie, you get to swing two different times. Yeah, so there must have been time called when he flew out to right field. I apologize. I didn't see him. So now there are two down, and the pitch to Stefanik, rifled foul out of play. We'll see the count go to 2-1. That was bizarre.
8: Take a catch away from DeLauder.
0: That's huge.
8: Give it nice.
0: That'll hurt his war. Here's the 2-1 pitch, a swing and a foul. Here's all you need to know about war, folks. It's an interesting number, okay? It's not the end all. We're not going to name the player. I may have to do this story next inning.
8: Unless Stefanik gets another chance at it.
0: Yeah, you know what? This could be one of those 2-for-1 innings. 5-3 Cleveland, 7th inning. Here's the 2-2 pitch. Down low. This shortstop, if there was a blooper that would fall into shallow left center and four players were around it, he would scream at the other players, somebody pick it up and throw it in. Because if he picked it up and threw it in, that hurt his range and hurt his war. The pitch swung on, tapped foul down the first baseline. That's a true story. Will not name the player.
8: Wow.
0: Will not name the organization that told me that story recently. That, again, is not to say war doesn't have its positives, but there's no such thing as one stat tells you everything. If your war is impacted on a bloop single and you pick it up and throw it in and that hurts your war, then that tells you that's not that great a stat. The 3-2 fouled it back. But can you imagine a player screaming at his teammates to say, pick it up and throw it in, and they're kind of like looking at him like, why aren't you picking it up?
8: I think you could on a second division club, if that's what it is.
0: Now the payoff pitch. And strike three called. Buck tackled him with a curveball. It is stretch time at the corner of Carnegie and Ontario. It is Cleveland 5. It's the Athletics 3 on the Cleveland Clinic Radio Network.
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0: Luis Medina is now on to pitch. Medina is going to inherit a 5-3 deficit, bottom of the seventh. Here's the guy that gave Cleveland the lead with a bomb to center in the fifth, breaking a 3-3 tie. Travis Pisana takes an outside corner curveball strike. Medina this year, 5-3, ERA 3.29, 88 strikeouts in 68 innings. The pitch, Pisana bangs one on the ground to first. McNeil will make the play himself. Pisana 1-3, but boy, that big hit. A 411-foot homer to center. Broke the 3-3 tie in the fifth, giving Pisana 6 homers in the month of September and an OPS of over 1,200 this month. Now the batter, Nathaniel Lowe, 1-3 with a single. 5-3 Cleveland, they've out-hit the A's 10-3, and the pitch in there, a called strike. Get you updated on the scores that matter. It's your Northeast Ohio Ford Dealers scoreboard update. Medina from the right side of the rubber. He lets it rip, and he threw it to the backstop, and that hit low. A 99-mile-an-hour fastball that hit low. It may have got him on that elbow guard. You could hear it up here, which would normally indicate that hit the guard, not flesh. Cleveland's got a base runner for Patrick Bailey. 1-3, a single. Switch hitter batting left-handed. Nathaniel Lowe on base two more times tonight. This guy throws hard. Talking about Luis Medina. Third year with the Athletics. He missed all of last year recovering from Tommy John. The pitch down low, a ball. The big game for Cleveland. Detroit trying to get back in it. 8-5 White Sox. Fifth inning. White Sox scored 6 runs in the first inning tonight. 8-5 Chicago, fifth inning. The 1-0 in there. Question is, will the White Sox bullpen hold up this final week and a half? Grant Taylor was used for 2 1/3 innings last night. Medina's ready in the pitch. Down low, 2-1. In games that matter, Boston leads Tampa 4-1 in the seventh. Not really much at stake there. Tampa will have the best record in the American League. Boston, very slim chance of catching New York. It's likely Boston goes to Yankee Stadium for the wild card series. That pitch at the knees, strike call 2-2. But who knows with Aaron Judge on the injured list with a calf injury. Mets lead the Phillies 6-3. Everything's important for Philly because the National League wild card setup and who plays who is up for grabs. Now the 2-2. Swing and a miss. Struck him out on a great changeup. Medina gets Bailey. Two down. Here's Petey Helpin, 1-for-3 with a single. Braves lead the Astros 2-1 in the fifth. Of course, the Astros, they're leaders in the National League West, but they're a game over 500 and a game better than Texas. Baltimore slim outside chance, tied with Milwaukee 3-3 in the seventh. Helpin taps one to the mound. Running it almost all the way to first as Medina now throws it, and he gets Helpin to end the inning. We'll finish the other key scoreboard updates when we come back for the eighth inning. 5-3 Cleveland on the Cleveland Clinic Radio Network.
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0: Hunter Gaddis is on to work the eighth inning. What an incredible outing by Joey Cantillo. I mean, you can't pitch any better than Joey's pitched the last two weekends. Out of the bullpen tonight, went 6 scoreless innings. Gave up 2 measly hits, struck out 4, walked a batter, and Joey Cantillo hands it over to Hunter Gaddis, 5-3 Cleveland. Pinch hitter is Donovan Walton, bangs one foul off to the left, strike one. Walton, a left-handed batter, hitting for Alika Williams. Walton, another guy that has bounced around. Angels Athletics, batting 260, 7 homers, 25 RBIs. Hunter Gaddis is ready, hands chest high, lets it fly, and Walton waves at it, hanging changeup.
2: Eighth inning, Cleveland up two. That next changeup down and away, 1-2. Hunter Gaddis, a team-high 29 holds, 4 wins, a save, a 2.75 ERA. Fastball slider change. The pitch, and it's swung on. Jam job, roll to first. Nathaniel Lowe makes the play himself on Walton, one down. Top of the order, and Henry Bolte, the rookie, 0-2 with a walk. Big, big weekend series in regards to the NL West and the wild card. Texas shutting out Toronto 4-0 through 4. Texas has already won the tiebreaker with Toronto if it gets down to that for a wild card spot. Bolte, right-handed batter, takes down and away. Blue Jays' only hope is obviously to get in as a wild card, and they started the night, the Blue Jays, along with Texas, two and back of Cleveland for the third wild card spot. Now the 1-0 in there. That evens the count. Reds beat the Cubs 6-4. That pretty much does it for games that have playoff implications. That pitch up and in, it hit him. A changeup that just went up and in and hit Henry Bolte. What makes the National League wild card scenario so intriguing, right now the Cubs and Phillies are tied for the top spot, and San Diego is in back of both the Cubs and the Phillies by one game. So who plays who is up for grabs. Here's Shea Langeliers, 0-3. Pitch down low. Arizona's pretty much fallen out of it. They need a miracle, 4 games out. But right now, San Diego would have to play the team with the worst division record. And at the moment, that would be Atlanta in the wild card series. The pitch, outside and high. Milwaukee and the Dodgers are pretty close to nailing down the top 2 seeds in the National League, forcing, in all likelihood, Atlanta to win the East and host a wild card. Pitch down and away, check swing. He went around on the appeal. So this final week and a half has a lot of intrigue, and come next Sunday, will somebody or will multiple teams be knocked out of the playoffs due to tiebreakers? Shea Langeliers with a 2-1 count. Runner on, one out, eighth inning, 5-3 Cleveland. This game far from over. Gaddis is ready. And the pitch. Swung on, double play ball to second. Bazzano to Rocchio, one. Hurdles, throws, got him! Inning-ending, double play. Nice feed by Bazzano. Rocchio gives Travis a fist bump. He was able to catch that feed on the run, hitting second, hurdling the sliding Bolte, and completing the throw to first. And another double play, the second turn by Cleveland. Guardians up 5-3 in the middle of the eighth.
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Donovan Walton stays in the game to play short. The new pitcher, another hard-throwing righty, Elvis Alvarado. 5-3 Cleveland. Alvarado makes appearance number 52. 5 wins, 6 saves, ERA 4.14. Cade Smith getting ready to pitch the ninth for Cleveland. Guardians, 5 runs, 10 hits. Athletics, 3 runs, 3 hits. Brian Rocchio batting left-handed, and that pitch sails high and wide and all the way to the backstop. Rocchio got a critical 2-run double into the right field corner in the fourth when Cleveland was trailing 3-0. That made it 3-2. The pitch. Outside 2-0. Later in the fourth, Jose Ramirez tied it with an RBI single to right center. And then Cleveland broke the 3-3 tie with bombs. The 2-0 pitch. Outside and high, 3-0. Travis Pezzana broke the tie with a blast to dead center in the fifth. Jose Ramirez added an insurance run with a homer to right in the sixth. The pitch to Rocchio inside. He walked him on 4. Wasn't really close on any of them. Alvarado, the fifth pitcher used by the A's tonight, all right-handed. Top of the order in Stephen Kwan, 0-2 with a couple of walks. Rocchio, swipe number 20, back in the second. Jonah Heim, the A's catcher, throwing out 23% of the base stealers. Alvarado, high and wide, ball 5. 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Now the set and offering. High, but called a strike. 1-1. Top of the zone, evidently. The 1-1. And before it's made, a throw over and back with the dive is Rocchio. Tanner Bibee and lefty Jacob Lopez tomorrow night at 6:10. 1:40 on Sunday, Gavin Williams against Jack Perkins. Then on to Boston and Kansas City for the final week of the regular season. The 1-1. And it's a strike. 1-2 on Kwan. Feet almost touching each other deep in the box. Stands very erect. Bat almost straight up and down. The pitch. Runner goes. Pitch is high. Throw to second. Head first slide. Diving tag made by Walton. Good throw. Good diving. Catch and tag by the shortstop Walton. And Rocchio gunned down for the 7th time this year. So the base is empty. 1 down. And a 2-2 count on Kwan. Now the 2-2. Checked on a pitch down and in. He didn't go, barely. Alvarado, he's ready. The 6-4 right-hander lets it fly. Kwan hits a ground ball to third. White digs it out, guns it over. 2 down. Here's Jose Ramirez. Boy, he had those 2 big doubles in the Wednesday affair against the White Sox. And tonight, RBI single to right center in the fourth. Tied the game. Came with 2 outs. Then with 2 outs in the sixth, a solo blast to right, 401 feet away. The pitch, and it turns him out of the way, up and in at 98 miles per hour. Ramirez batting left-handed. 12th home run of the year, 7 left-handed. The 1-0 pitch.

0: down and away, and the count 2-0. Dollar Bank, the proud banking partner of the Guardians, 28 locations in Northeast Ohio, ready to provide solutions for you. Now the 2-0. Checked on a pitch at the knees, a strike. Two balls and a strike. Alvarado's second year in the big leagues. He's 27 now. The 2-1. Swung on, popped him up. Near second base, Stefanik, the second baseman, retires Ramirez. Gage Smith coming on for the ninth, 5-3 Cleveland. 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
0: Big right-hander Cade Smith. 6'5", 250. Now 27 years of age. Fastball, slider, and split. Cade Smith, in that White Sox series, was called upon twice. Got 9 outs on 31 pitches. 5-3 Cleveland. First pitch strike to Lawrence Butler. Cade Smith looking for save number 38. 98 strikeouts in 69 innings. A 2.09 ERA. And that splitter missing down low. 5-3 Cleveland. Butler the 3-hole hitter. 2 walks and a flyout. The pitch, and he checked and didn't go after the split. Cade Smith took over the closer's role last summer. We all know the reason why, and this year one of the elite closers in the game. The pitch is in there. Fastball at 98. He got even bigger and stronger this winter. And he was saying at his locker today, this is the best he's felt at any point in his career in September. He said, I'm as strong and probably stronger than I've ever been at this point in any season. The pitch. Got him swinging on the hard stuff. That'll bring up Zach Geloff. 1-for-3. A 3-run homer to right center in the first inning. The Athletics haven't scored since. They've been shut out on 2 hits since that time. Now the pitch. Swing and a miss. Strike one. Right now, Cade Smith in this homestand looks as unhittable as he's been all year. The 0-1. And he checked on a pitch up 1-1. Smith doesn't waste any time. Here it comes. Swing and a miss. He's just throwing fastballs by him. Geloff down in the count. A ball and two strikes. Down the set. Down the 1-2. Swing and a foul underneath us. We'll do it again at 1-2. Marathon's here to keep you and your team fueled all summer long. Marathon driven together. The pitch. Strike three called on a split. Challenged by Geloff. He was backing out. I don't know if he saw that pitch that well. That was the strike. He's out looking. Two down. Here's Jeff McNeil, 1-for-3 with a single. Last hope for the Athletics. They're an out away from losing their 93rd. Cleveland, an out away from keeping pace with Chicago. Now the set and the pitch to McNeil. Down low, ball one. Smith with the Guardians up 5-3 in the ninth. Two down, nobody on. Here it comes. Down and in, 2-0. Third straight 100 strikeout season for Cade Smith. And he's a reliever. McNeil, a tough out. Batting .328 since the All-Star game. He takes, it's in there. 98 miles per hour. Smith, 13 pitches into this ninth inning. He's ready. Here it comes. Swung and ground ball to first. On his knees, back at it low. Underhand flip to Smith. Ball game. And the Guardians keep winning. Cleveland with a 5-3 come from behind win again tonight. They trailed by three before they ever got to the bat rack. But Joey Cantillo with a brilliant six innings of shutout pitching. And then the Guardians got critical clutch hits from Brian Rocchio, Travis Bazzana, and Jose Ramirez. And they are a winner tonight, 5-3.
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0: Welcome back, everybody, to downtown Cleveland. All of these games, you hate to say they're must-win. They might be, the way this crazy season's gone. The bottom line is you have to keep winning. Whether or not you have to finish off like 2013 and win 10 in a row, well, Lord only knows. But right now, Cleveland keeps the heat on everybody by knocking off the Athletics 5-3 after trailing 3-0 before they ever came to bat. A big three-run fourth inning got them back in the game when Patrick Bailey and Petey Halpin singled. Brian Rocchio had a two-run double into the right field corner. And then Jose Ramirez, who may have found it again, folks, he got a two-out RBI single to right center. That tied the ball game. Then Travis Bazzana continued his incredible September with a bomb to center field in the fifth to break the tie. And then Jose Ramirez went deep into the lower deck in right field in the sixth. And the Guardians, a winner, 5-3. After a brilliant effort by Joey Cantillo, six shutout innings out of the bullpen. Final numbers when we come back.

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5: Back here in Cleveland, final numbers will read like this. The Guardians, 5 runs, 10 hits, no errors, 9 left. The Athletics, 3 runs, 3 hits, no errors, and 2 men stranded. Joey Cantillo gets the win. He is now 10-9. Save number 38 for Cade Smith. Scott Blewett lost it. He is 2-1. 2 hours and 34 minutes to play it. The attendance, a sellout, the seventh, 35,391. Cleveland will stay at least even with Chicago record-wise, and for sure they'll stay the number three wild card team at minimum with a two-game lead over Toronto and Texas. Of course, one of those will fall three back as they're playing each other, but at least Cleveland doesn't lose any ground in the wild card chase. White Sox have the lead right now, and worst case scenario, they have the same record by the time the clock strikes midnight here tonight. Rosie has the wrap-up show next, 6:10, the first pitch tomorrow night. Thanks for being a part of it here tonight. With the Guardians coming back from behind to knock off the Sacramento Athletics 5-3. 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
4: 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Welcome back to Progressive Field, downtown Cleveland. The beat goes on for the Guardians on this homestand as they beat the Athletics 5-3, getting one step closer to a postseason berth. We'll have all the highlights on our Honda Drive It Home game summary. We'll hear from manager Stephen Vogt, but first a look at the all-important out-of-town scoreboard and the big game of interest to Guardians, fans, and players alike. Is in Chicago, where the White Sox, the first place White Sox, and the Tigers are going at it. It's 8-6 Chicago in the bottom half of the sixth inning. They were up 6-1 at one point, but the Tigers are battling back, and that one has a long way to go. 8-6, White Sox in front, bottom of the sixth in Chicago. Elsewhere, Rangers and Blue Jays playing down in Texas. As they're trying to track down the Guardians for that third and final wild card spot, they can do no better than just staying two games back, depending on who wins, as they're both in a tie two games back of the Guardians. Bottom of the fifth, Texas 5, Toronto 1. Rest of the action, bottom of the ninth down in St. Pete, Boston leading Tampa Bay 4-2. Top half of the eighth inning, Milwaukee and Baltimore are tied at 3, that game down at Camden Yards. Atlanta leads Houston 2-1 in the bottom of the sixth in Houston. Top of the sixth in St. Louis, Washington pasting the Cardinals by a score of 8-0. Bottom of the fifth in Denver, it's Seattle 3, Colorado 2. Bottom of the first in San Diego, no score, Miami in town. Bottom of the first in Anaheim, Minnesota leads the Angels 2-0. They're underway at Dodger Stadium, no score, the Giants and Dodgers in the top half of the first inning. Yankees have scored twice in the top of the first in Phoenix. They lead the Diamondbacks 2-0. They're still in the top half of the first. Reds beat the Cubs at Wrigley. Down in Cincinnati. 6-4, the final score. The Reds a winner. Pirates defeated Kansas City 8-5 in Pittsburgh. And just completed, the Mets beat the Phillies. That's a big loss for Philadelphia. 6-3, the final score in New York. Right here, Cleveland, a 5-3 winner over the Athletics. Stay with us. We'll have the highlights and manager Stephen Vogt after this.
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4: Welcome back to Guardians Wrap-Up, following a 5-3 Cleveland win over the Athletics in a game where the Athletics got off to the quick start. A three-run home run by Zach Geloff in the very first inning, his 19th home run of the season, put the Athletics in front 3-0. They got that home run off of Daniel Espino, who was opening tonight. Joey Cantillo came on in the second inning, and that was it for the Athletics in terms of runs in this one, as Cantillo was terrific for six innings before it was turned over to the bullpen. And the Guardians mounted their comeback in the fourth, back-to-back singles to open the inning from Patrick Bailey and Petey Halpin, setting the table for Brian Rocchio. Here comes the 1-0 from Barnett. Swung on, drill down the right field line. Fair ball, headed into the corner. This should score two. On his way home is Bailey. Chasing him home is Halpin. The throw goes to third. Halpin scores. It's a two-run double for Rocchio. And he delivers again out of that number nine spot. One-run ball game now. Athletics 3, the Guardians 2. Brian Rocchio now is 69 runs batted in on his 23rd double on the season. And it's September, so of course he's driving in runs. That is 15 runs batted in his last 14 games. And then with one out, Jose Ramirez stepped in with a chance to tie the game. Here comes the 1-2 pitch. Swung on, ground ball near the middle, on through, a base hit into right center. That'll tie the game. Rocchio scores, and Ramirez comes through again. Guardians 3, Athletics 3 on the RBI single by Ramirez. And maybe, just maybe, he is returning to that form that could make him a force in that lineup. 50 runs batted in on the season for Jose Ramirez. Then in the fifth inning, tie game at 3, Travis Bazzano was leading things off for Cleveland. Here's his 2-0, and that's swung on and driven high and deep center field. Way back there, home run Bazzano! The Guardians take the lead for the first time tonight on home run number 15 for Travis Bazzano. What a September Bazzano is having. Came in with an OPS over 1,200 for the month. And he's done nothing to harm that here tonight. And then in the sixth, looking for insurance, Jose Ramirez continued to show that he's on the comeback trail.
9: The 0-1 pitch.
4: Swing in and hammered! High! Deep to right! Gone! Oh, what a blast for Jose! A no doubt about it, bomb to right! He's back, folks! Home run number 12, his second RBI, and Cleveland with a 5-3 lead. And Jose
9: Jose Ramirez has brought everybody out of their seats and sold out Progressive Field. That gives Jose Ramirez 1,000 career RBIs. You run out of adjectives to describe Jose Ramirez.
4: So an offensive outburst in the middle innings for the Guardians was plenty on the way to the 5-3 victory tonight over the Athletics. Final line score in this one, 5 runs, 10 hits, no errors, 9 men left for Cleveland. On the other side, 3 runs, only 3 hits, no errors, 2 men left for the Athletics. The win went to Joey Cantillo, now 10-9 on the year. Cade Smith with his 38th save. Scott Blewett took the loss, falling to 2-1. Time of the game, 2 hours 34 minutes. 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Stay with us. We'll hear from manager Stephen Vogt next.
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4: Welcome back to Guardians Wrap-Up. Guardians a winner tonight, 5-3 over the Athletics. Let's head downstairs and hear from manager Stephen Vogt.
16: You've been around. Please, what does that say to you about what he's been able to do?
17: Yeah, I mean, again, I like to use those round numbers, right? Just 10 years of 100 RBI. Like, when you break it down that way, it's incredible what he has accomplished, and he's not even close to being done, right? And very few people get to do it, and really cool to be here to watch it.
16: So you know your team really well. I get to see how he interacts with guys down in that dugout. And when the younger guys see what he's doing, and I saw both the Angel's eyes get huge. What is the impact you think he has on all your guys, just seeing how he's fighting through this season and what these young guys are learning and watching him?
17: Yeah, I think it's so valuable. I mean, he's such a great example of how to play the game of baseball, how to work, how to prepare yourself every day. And they're getting to watch him go through a tough year for him. And how he's handling it, and he's handling it unbelievably. He's still a great teammate. You know, he's still helping us win games, and obviously a night like tonight comes through with two huge hits. And it's been a year for Hosey, and but he's starting to ramp it up at the right time.
16: What'd you think of Joey tonight?
17: Oh, Joey was outstanding. I mean, 6 innings. I don't think anybody got to second base. I mean, it was unbelievable performance. You know, tough first inning for Daniel, but Joey came in and stopped him, and they could not get anything going, and it allowed us to come back. And, you know, Joey earned that 7th inning and came out and gave us 6 shutout, and it's 2 in a row. He's been really good.
16: Just you being an attack of his own, is that what you're seeing right now, difference maker?
17: Yeah, he's over the plate. And his stuff was really good tonight. The curveball, changeup, cutter, even fast, got some really good fastballs, got some awkward swings on some fastballs. And when you're pitching in good counts, attacking the zone, that's what you get. And Joey was phenomenal.
16: But just to circle back on Jose for a second, he was just telling us that there's some days that the hand feels good and some days it doesn't. You know, what kind of a testament is it to him that he's out there, whether it's feeling good or not?
17: Yeah. I mean, even as he was coming back and, you know, we had to give him off days, he was not happy about it. Right. And, he wants to play every day. He wants to give us everything that he has on any given day. And we know that there's days where he is not feeling good and he still goes out and gives 100% of what he has that day. And again, it's just such a great example for our young guys to see that just because you're not feeling 100% doesn't mean you can't go out, compete, and contribute to help the team win.
18: It seems like Rocchio sparks every comeback, every rally. Just, is there any explanation for what he's able to do in September?
17: He's just he wants to win. That's the best way I can describe it. He doesn't care about himself. He goes out and gives us a chance, and he believes he's going to do it. He believes this is his time of year, and that's really powerful. Cade, third straight season with 100 punch-outs. Unbelievable. I mean, what Cade has done in 3 years, you know, getting thrown into a closer role halfway through a year that happened overnight and turned himself into one of the best, if not the best, closers in the game. And to get 100 punch-outs 3 years in a row is super impressive.
18: Like the second reliever ever to do that three straight seasons to start a career. Like, you see it every day. But is that still crazy to think about that?
17: We take for granted, right? I mean, he comes in and just gets the job done. And, you know, the start of the year wasn't the best he's been. And he still ends up with the year that we all thought he would have. And he's exceeded that. It's the consistency at which he goes about his business.
4: And some bonus coverage tonight. A big night for Jose Ramirez with his 12th home run on the season. Two runs batted in, now with 1,000 in his tremendous career. And let's hear from Jose and translator Augie Rivero.
16: Jose, what does it mean to reach 1,000 RBIs, only the second player in Cleveland history to get there?
19: Se siente llegar a las 1,000 carreras empujadas. Solamente dos jugadores en la historia de Cleveland lo han logrado.
20: Contento, de verdad que gracias a Dios por eso, por el tiempo que tengo jugando aquí y ese logro. Es muy importante para mí, algo personal, pero sabes que lo que más quiero es ganar.
19: It's very important. It's thank God for that opportunity to play here in this organization and be able to achieve that. But most importantly, part is that we're able to win today, and because you guys know what I really want to do here, which is win.
16: How cool was it to look up at the video board when they announced that in the stadium to kind of caught part of your face looking up and enjoying that moment? What was it like to see that?
19: Esta fue esa experiencia cuando en pleno juego te pusieron la cámara que estaban celebrando ese logro.
20: Todo ese tipo de cosas son bonitos. 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
19: Those are really nice things to see, but in reality, as you guys know, when I'm on the field, there's very few things that can distract me and get me out of my focus. So it's really nice to see, but my focus being there, nothing can distract me from there.
18: Takes through the two-hop throw to get Jonah Heim, the ball that was behind third base there. Did you know you had to get rid of it quick because of where you were on the field?
19: Describe un poco la jugada con la que hiciste a Jonah Heim, que te pudiste a la parte de la grama, y la forma como soltaste la pelota. ¿Cómo fue esa jugada?
20: Fue una buena jugada. 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
19: Yeah, it was a really good play. I feel there was something we did today in practice and something we needed to get rid of the ball really quick. And but especially in the game, things move a little faster in the game. Sometimes you don't think about it. They just come out like that, and we're glad it happened that way.
16: So after you got the 1,000th RBI and you were out in the field, I was with the two Angels, and they were watching. And I asked them, did they think they could get to 1,000 RBIs? One of them said he would get more. I'll tell you who later. But do you realize the impact you're having on those young guys as they watch you continue to push through in your career?
19: ¿Te das cuenta el impacto que tienes, por ejemplo, los jugadores jóvenes? 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
19: I recognize that my role in that situation, that I'm an example for them, so I have to set up a good example. And I try to play the game the right way for them to see what it's like. And I know they're capable. I know they're very talented, and hopefully they can overcome those numbers, because I know the type of talent they have. They just have to stay healthy and keep working hard, but I know they're capable of achieving those records.
4: So a big win for the Guardians. They're all big now with only 8 games remaining. Cleveland, at the very worst, remains in a first-place tie with the White Sox, pending the outcome of their game with Detroit tonight in Chicago. The Guardians now 79-75 on the season, and they'll maintain their status 2 games ahead of their closest pursuer in the wild card chase for that third and final wild card playoff spot. Game 2 of the series tomorrow night, Fan Appreciation Night here at Progressive Field. 6:10 start, airtime for Guardians warm-up, 5:35. Until then, for Brian Motze and, of course, Tom Hamilton, this is Jim Rosenhaus reminding you the final score tonight from Progressive Field in downtown Cleveland, the Cleveland Guardians 5, the Athletics 3. Have a good night, everyone.
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0: Is that one of my favorite Aerosmith tunes?
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0: Yeah.
1: 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The hook hits just enough times. It's perfect. Eat the Rich is my other favorite. See, we're getting to know each other. Stacey with you, hanging out for a couple hours. 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
1: You know, I listened to all 8 minutes of that in my headphones with you. I do that more often than not. Sometimes I'll take the 8 minutes of Stairway and I'll run down the hall because I have a second. Go brew a tea, you know, inspired by the Brits. There's some more Brits. It's Ozzy. His film, the concert film, going to be out in October in theaters.

ever have I ever heard the original Black Crowes, Hard to Handle. I don't even know I don't know what it's a cover of. Do you have any songs like that? I'll give you a bunch of others. Never heard the original of Last Kiss from Pearl Jam. Never heard the original of Ghost of Tom Joad from Rage Against the Machine. I don't want to. I don't need Bruce Springsteen's in my life.

0: Thanks for hanging out. It's Stacy with you on The Buzzard, which if you are a South Park fan, I am a newer South Park fan. I know that this thing launched, what, 98, 99? How many seasons? It's its own history book. You can just like have your kids watch it at a reasonable age and be like, this is what happened in history. Quite the time capsule. But I didn't start watching South Park till like I was 30. Got married. Husband likes South Park and we watch South Park now. So season 29 just started up and that's on Comedy Central if you got it. But otherwise, the next day, it's on Thursdays, it's on Paramount Plus.
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Good morning. Got the rock and roll moving with some Shine Down. Classic rock there from Queen. Got Nickelback on the way. A little Sublime. 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

0: 100.7 WMMS Buzzard Radio. Yesterday was National Cheeseburger Day, and cheeseburgers are the best. I saw that on the calendar, and I got a, you know, a little bit of a tickle, because there's something fantastic about a good cheeseburger. I remember all these great cheeseburgers that I've had. All of them have had bacon on them for the most part, except for one I used to get at this place that had, it was like a Reuben burger. It had sauerkraut on it and Swiss cheese and Thousand Island. Oh, so good. So you remember those burgers. You remember them like the first time you might have made sweet love. It's one of those amazing things. So while I don't celebrate these national days of everything, I'm going to celebrate a belated cheeseburger day today.
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We got some Limp Bizkit on the way. Also, Rage Against the Machine. We'll give you a little Billy Idol, some Weezer coming up as well.

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We've got some Metallica now. Remember, win tickets this week to go see Metallica. They are going to be at the Huntington Bank Field on June 15th. It's a Tuesday night, school night, but just blow off Monday. I'm sorry, Wednesday and Monday and Tuesday. Make a week of it. Take the whole week off, for crying out loud. 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

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Corey Roddick in for your Saturday. The Alan Cox Show back in on Monday for you. I don't want to advance you through a weekend too quickly, but I got a real good reason why you want him to get back quick. Gonna tell you who he's gonna send you off to see. Hang tight. We'll get everything you need to know right after this. 100.7 WMMS.

0: 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Sex Pistols finally making good on that show. What happened? I think like Steve Jones broke his back or something like that. Regardless, they're going to be hitting the world famous Cleveland Agora on Thursday, October 1st for that makeup date. And the Alan Cox Show has your way in the door every day beginning Monday. Hang out with them at 5:10. 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

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My name is Corey Roddick. So Rush in town tonight, the second of two dates on this 50-something tour. And once the stage was here and set up, they looked around, said, you know what? We could get a couple more people in here, just a few. 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

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They just had to cancel all of their tour dates for 2026. 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

0: 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Corey Roddick in for your Saturday. Feeling kind of sore today, but like in the best possible way, because I did it to myself once again. Tried to live like I was a teenager, dragged my poor fiance along with me, and now we're both worse for the wear. What did we do? It was all worth it, though. We went and checked out the brand new Diablo Haunted Experience, part of Halloween Weekends at Cedar Point. It was just freaking awesome. And me, I think haunted houses are cool. I like the way they look. I definitely like seeing how they're lit and the production of it. Tara is into the whole freaking thing, like all the spooky stuff and all the monsters and all the Halloween-y stuff. It's still cool. Problem is, I'm still, even though we're living like we're still teenagers, my body just cannot hang. And I should have known this, man. This is probably like 35 years and 35,000 cigarettes ago. I should have thought about how this was going to affect my future. But the fact is, I'm still getting away with something to that degree. Not bad.
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1: 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Corey Rod again. And yeah, as soon as I'm out of here, I'm going to do me as well. In just such a manner. That sounded strange the way it came out of my mouth.

tickets go on sale Friday for Metallica, Huntington Bank Field. They return to Cleveland June 15th. Well, here's the thing. We're going to get you tickets before you can even buy them. RNG's got them. The Alan Cox Show has them. I do too, starting Monday on the Buzzard.

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It's not hard to knock me off my train of thought. You know that. The Rock continues for your weekend. 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

Metallica returns to Cleveland June 15th, Huntington Bank Field. And I'm going to let you know how the Buzzard's hooking that ass up starting Monday. Something you're not going to get anywhere else. You'll know everything after this from the White Stripes. 100.7 WMMS.

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You got them on the buzzer. 100.7 WMMS. So Metallica dropped this out of nowhere. I was sitting ready to do my job the other day. Phone rings. It's Rob. And he's like, dude. I'm like, what's up? He's like, got a huge concert announcement to make. I'm like, huge. Okay, go ahead and hit me. He's like, it's Metallica. I was like, freaked out. I freaked out on him right there. I'm a grown ass man, dude. And I'm not alone. We've been doing that with this band for a very long time in this town. Whether you were back at the Agora in the early 80s and late 90s, if you skipped your college classes like I did to be at the Odeon's Coffee Break concert with Metallica that we put on, you're going to know how deep this thing runs and you're going to know what we can

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1: Let's get back to the rock now.

I was bummed out I couldn't make that show, man, but by all accords, they tore the House of Blues a new one on Tuesday night. Love the Pretty Reckless. Speaking of things I love, Dio is on your radio. Here's Holy Diver. It's the Buzzard.

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What's going on? It's Rob. Just about 5 o'clock. Here's Trapped.

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1: 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What's going on? It's Rob Metallica with the big announcement this week. They're coming back to Huntington Bank Field on Tuesday, June 15th, next summer. And we're setting you up with tickets all this upcoming week. Rover will have your first pair just before 10 every morning. He'll also let you know when to be listening later in the day to grab those tickets in the first five rows. We'll start on Monday with row five. We'll end on Friday with row one. Front row tickets on Friday. We'll count our way down, and Rover will tell you exactly when to be listening each day on The Buzzard.
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0: Coming up on Guardians Warm Up, we visit with manager Stephen Vogt as the Guardians try to make it two in a row over the Athletics and draw closer to a postseason berth. And we'll be joined by President of Baseball Operations Chris Antonetti coming up on Guardians Warm Up.
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0: Good evening, everyone. Welcome to the Bet365 Guardians warm-up show tonight. From Progressive Field, downtown Cleveland, it's the Guardians and the Athletics in Game 2 of this key three-game series. Jim Rosenhaus along with you about a half hour prior to tonight's first pitch. Eight games to go now in the regular season, and the Guardians will head into play tonight. A half game up on the second-place White Sox. Chicago already playing today. They beat the Tigers at home by a final score of 3-1. So the White Sox pulled within a half game of the front-running Guardians. After last night's dramatics, Cleveland winning here, and the Tigers coming from well back, a 6-1 deficit to outlast the White Sox in Chicago and open up a one-game lead for the Guardians at that point, but now a half game heading into play today. Different story for the Athletics. They are 61-93 coming in, the third worst record in all of baseball. Stay tuned. More to come after this.
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0: Welcome back to Guardians Warm-Up. We're joined now by President of Baseball Operations, Chris Antonetti, as the Guardians get ready to take on the Athletics. Chris, eight games to go, and your team is putting on what has become commonplace in September, a good run to the finish, trying to reach the postseason again. There's the phases of the game, pitching, starting and relief, offense and defense. This stretch in September, any of those stood out in particular to you that's allowed this team to really take another step forward?
4: Each of those areas have been a big part of us finding a way to string together some wins over the last month. And, you know, there have been times when our bullpen's picked up our rotation's actually given our bullpen a breather, and there have been times when, you know, our pitching maybe has been a little bit off and our offense has found a way to come back, like last night.
0: And when you look ahead, and I know you don't like to look too far ahead, there's eight games remaining. You're in a great spot, but it's not done yet. But your team has finished consistently in recent seasons and gotten into the postseason. What is the key to that, when you get close, being able to really slam the door and get in?
4: Two things. Most importantly, we're playing meaningful games in September, and that's the objective, because we've given ourselves a chance to get to the postseason again. But beyond that, we're really focused on the day-to-day and how do we win each game that's in front of us, because we really don't look past that until we're pouring champagne.
0: What keeps you up at night this time of year, when before you have a chance to pop the champagne as you're getting closer?
4: How much time do you have? There's lots of things to keep me up at night. So whether it's things going on with us, things going on across the game, watching other games, there's lots of things that are going on. So, and we also have the dual, we have to operate down dual paths. We have what's immediately in front of us right now. But then we also have to make sure that we're laying the foundation for a productive offseason for our guys, because that really never stops. And for us to be a continually successful organization, we not only need to win games today, but we need to position ourselves to win games in the future. And our off-season planning is a big part of that.
5: 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We'll have more with Chris Antonetti after this short break.
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7: Let's check out the numbers tonight. Game 2 against the A's at Progressive Field. The Guardians, $1.80 favorite, and the total is 7.5. And off another winner last night, Guards on the run line. Let's head out west tonight. I like the Yankees on the money line tonight over Arizona. Now, with 9 games left, New York still has a chance to win the AL East, but they can't lose games like these, and they've got the spectacular Cam Schlittler on the mound. He's been amazing all season for the Yanks. I don't think that changes tonight. Brandon Fatt goes against him. 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I think the Yankees get it done because they play Tampa Bay next week. 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
5: Welcome back. It's Guardians Warm-Up. President of Baseball Operations Chris Antonetti is joining us. Chris, Jose Ramirez reached another milestone last night, 1,000 runs batted in, and of course it came at a key time in the game. You've watched him since the beginning. Are you ever amazed at what he continues to be able to do now as he gets later in his career?
4: I'm always amazed, but never surprised. I think it's been one of the great privileges of my career to be able to have an opportunity to watch Jose play his entire career in a Cleveland uniform, and to see the milestones that he keeps checking off, and you look at the company he's keeping. You know, he's in that territory where all the people around him are all Hall of Fame players, and it certainly feels that Jose is on that trajectory. So we are not only incredibly fortunate for all of those milestones, but the impact that he's had in the clubhouse and obviously any of the on-field success and team success we've had, he's been at the heart of it.
5: And I know for so many players who have that success, it's maybe hard to see early. I remember spring training, I think it was prior to 2013, Tim Tolman, the late Tim Tolman, who had been on the coaching staff and then was in player development, we were at spring training, and he said, "Hey, I got a name for you."

0: he's set that path.
1: It has been a joy to watch, for sure. Chris, thanks for coming by and sharing some thoughts. Appreciate it.
0: My pleasure, Ray Luizzi. Always good to be with you.
1: That is Chris Antonetti, president of baseball operations. Stay tuned. More to come after this.
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9: Mostly cloudy skies, damp conditions overnight with periodic rain showers popping up. A few rumbles are going to be possible. We'll start the day Sunday in the mid-60s and continue to have that cloudy, damp day with periodic showers passing through. Temps only topping out in the low 70s. By Monday, mostly cloudy, temps in the upper 60s with a few rain showers lingering. In the 3 News Weather Center, I'm Chief Meteorologist Betsy Kling.
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1: Welcome back to Guardians Warm Up. 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And Voter, a real solid win last night. And we were talking before we got started today just about where this team is right now in terms of each night it seems they do what they need to do to win a ball game at such an important time of year. And I know you strive for that all year, but what's clicking right now that allows you to go out and come out on top more often than not here at the end?
2: Well, it's been a good week. I think we need to continue to finish it off strong. And I think for this group, they believe they're going to do it. And, you know, we're clicking at the right time. The offense is coming around, and the offense is really thriving right now. The starting pitching has been really good, and the bullpen has continued to be, you know, lockdown. So when you're doing those things, you're going to win a lot of games. And I think our guys just continue to find different ways to win each night, and it's been a lot of fun.
1: Last night, you fall behind early. But it almost, at least from afar, it seemed inevitable that at some point in time this team would get it rolling. And is there that feeling in that dugout right now?
2: No doubt. And I think the first couple innings were very frustrating. You know, we got the bases loaded twice and didn't come away with any runs. But there wasn't this sense of uh-oh or oh no, we've squandered our chances. We knew that if we just have to keep the pressure on, and we got to keep, you know, taking good at bats, and we're going to come through. And the guys did last night.
1: Game tying base hit, Jose Ramirez. Home run that extends the lead, Jose Ramirez. 1,000 RBIs now in his career. What was that night like for you, appreciating what he has done and what he's doing right now?
2: I think since I've gotten here, you know, this is third year watching Jose play, you know, every day. And it seems like we talk about some milestone every month or every week. And I just marvel at what he's accomplished, and he's still got a long way to go, which is really fun to think about. And 1,000 RBIs is a ton. I mean, it's 10 years of 100 RBI. And what Jose does and has done for this organization, it just continues to be so enjoyable to watch. And he carries us, and he continues to do it. And with back-to-back good games, you just have this good feeling about Jose getting going.
1: And he referenced it. It's a challenge still coming back from the injury. What's he going through to be able to play at a high level right now and help this team get where he wants to go?
2: He's going through a lot of discomfort, for one. I mean, you're coming off of surgery, and it's never, you know, you need time. Those things take time to get back to full strength. And there's nights where he feels good. There's nights where he doesn't. But he's giving us 100% of what he has that night. And he knows he's not going to injure himself further. He knows he's not going to, you know, it's just pain management and getting through it. And, you know, your wrist is pretty important when you're up at the plate. So Jose's given us everything he has all year long, and it seems like it's clicking at the right time.
1: As his manager, he's on your side now, but you played against him. When did you first notice that Jose Ramirez was a guy that you really had to be careful of?
2: Definitely around 2016, 2017. You know, kind of remember him a little bit from 2015, but at those 16 and 17 seasons, when you start game planning for him, when you start, like, I don't know how to get this guy out. I don't know where to throw the ball. You know, he hits pitches in the zone. He hits pitches that are just out of the zone. And so he was about that time. So about 10 years ago was when he really started to get on the map. And you're like, okay, we got to be careful with this guy.
1: Certainly not lost in the shuffle last night, Joey Cantillo's performance. That's two in a row where he's come in after the game has started. Why can that be a difference for a certain pitcher, and certainly has helped him, it seems, to really get back to a good level?
2: I think there's a number of reasons that it maybe could help. And, you know, sometimes when you're starting a game, you're thinking about it all night, you're thinking about it all day, and the game, the build up and the lead up to opening, you know, the first pitch. But when you come out of the bullpen, it's like, hey, you're in the game, you got to get going quick, you got to, you know, you can't really be thinking about too much. But for Joey, it's just been strike throwing. He's thrown strikes, and he's attacked the zone. He's back believing in himself, and he's back with the mindset of, I'm just going to throw every pitch right over the middle of the plate and pitch in good counts. Good things happen. He was outstanding last night. I mean, we needed six innings from him with where the bullpen is, and boy, did he give us six good ones.
1: And you have Tanner Bibee going tonight. It seems like this is his time of year. You've had him now for 3 years, and what is it about him toward the end of the year, playoff time, that starts to really get rolling?
2: Tanner just steps up for his teammates. I mean, big games, he loves pitching in big games, and when that weather starts to turn a little cooler like it is, it feels like fall, it feels like postseason, and that's when Tanner's at his best. So excited to watch Tanner tonight give us a chance to win.
1: That is manager Stephen Vogt, the KeyBank Manager Show. Stay tuned, we'll have more to come after this.
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1: Welcome back to the Bet365 Guardians warm-up show. Guardians and Athletics getting ready for game two of this three-game series. Time now for the pitching matchup. Left-hander Jacob Lopez is on the mound for the Athletics. 6-4 on the season, an earned run average of 5.02. That's after 22 starts. One of those defeats came against the Guardians in Sacramento back in May. He allowed 6 runs in 5 1/3 innings. He'll be opposed by right-hander Tanner Bibee, 6-15 on the year, an earned run average of 4.16. This is start number 32 for Bibee, and he is just 5 innings now short of his career high in innings pitched in a season of 182 1/3 innings set a year ago. So durability has been a big key for Bibee, and he looks to get deep into this one tonight and preserve that bullpen once again. That's your pitching matchup, and that'll do it for Guardians warm-up. Stay tuned. The starting lineups and the first pitch come your way next.
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0: copyrighted broadcast is presented by the authority of the Cleveland Guardians Baseball Company and may not be reproduced or retransmitted in any form, and the accounts and descriptions of this game may not be disseminated without expressed written consent of the Cleveland Guardians.
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15: 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First for Mark Kotze and the Athletics. Leading things off, Henry Bolte, the center fielder. Jeff McNeil at first base, bat second. Shea Langeliers, the designated hitter, will bat third with Lawrence Butler in the cleanup spot. He's in right field. Zach Geloff, the third baseman, bats fifth. Donovan Walton, the second baseman, hits sixth. Carlos Cortez is in left field batting seventh. Brian Servin is doing the catching batting eighth. And Alika Williams is the shortstop batting ninth. On the mound, left-hander Jacob Lopez. Now on the other side for the Guardians and manager Stephen Vogt. Leading things off, Stephen Kwan, the center fielder. Jose Ramirez at third base bats second. Chase DeLauder, the designated hitter, bats third, with Joe Adell in right field batting cleanup. Angel Martinez, the left fielder, hits fifth. David Fry at first base bats sixth. Travis Bazana, the second baseman, will hit seventh. Austin Hedges does the catching, bats eighth. And Brian Rocchio at shortstop will hit ninth. On the mound, right-hander Tanner Bibee. Those are your starting lineups. Now stay tuned. When we return, it's tonight's first pitch on the Cleveland Clinic Radio Network.
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6: Good evening, everyone. Welcome to Cleveland Guardians Baseball tonight. From Progressive Field in downtown Cleveland, it's the Guardians taking on the Athletics in Game 2 of this three-game series. Jim Rosenhaus along with you tonight. Tom Hamilton with the night off. We will explain in just a little bit for great reason tonight for Hammy and his family. And I will be joined in just a little bit by Chris Jimenez, who's on loan from Guardians TV, just finishing up the television pregame show. So Chris will be here just as soon as he can make his way through what looks to be, if not a sellout, close to it on Fan Appreciation Night. And they turn out once again to see a Guardians ball club that is zeroing in on a postseason berth. Only 8 games to go, including tonight. And Cleveland is now a half game ahead of second place Chicago in the American League's Central Division standings. The White Sox already a winner today at home by a final score of 3-1 over the Detroit Tigers. And should they fall out of the top spot in the division, the Guardians still solidly in that third and final wild card playoff spot by 2 games over the Texas Rangers, and if it works out, the Houston Astros, depending on who wins the West in the American League. So a lot to play for again tonight against an Athletics ball club that has really struggled this season. Third worst record in baseball at 61-93, but as we saw last night, as they led for about half the game, they certainly have been playing better baseball down the stretch with a .500 record so far in the month of September. Brian Matze is back at Command Center, and Chris Jimenez has made it through the crowd of people. I mean, autographs, the whole bit, but yeah, you made it up here.
7: I did, thankfully. I had Al there to, you know, kind of run interference for me for the most part, so I was very thankful for that, but we made it up here, and it was before first pitch, so I think that's a win of many wins that we're probably going to see today.
6: There you go, and look, we saw it last night. Guardians fell behind early, but they've been playing must-win games for seemingly a month now, and every game so important down the stretch here. They seem to be able to do what they need to on a particular night to come out on top on a consistent basis.
7: Yeah, and I think a lot of that has to do with a faith in this offense, just knowing that they're never out of the game. As we've seen the last 4 or 5 games in particular, they haven't led a single game until the very end of the game. So knowing that that offense is never out of it, I think gives these guys a lot of confidence.
6: Yeah, last night was a luxury. They were leading by the 5th inning last night. And they'll turn it over to Tanner Bibee tonight. And he's been getting better and better as the season's gone along, and perhaps at his best right now.
7: Yeah, I absolutely agree with that, Rosie. You know, what we saw out of him in Minnesota was perfection. He was so good, got deep into the baseball game, kept the baseball in the yard. 28 homers given up, is tied for second right now in Major League Baseball. And as long as Tanner keeps the baseball in the yard, he's got a really good chance to win. Don't let the numbers fool you. He's 6-15 with a 4-1-6. He has been so much better than that win-loss record. And another reason why I think personally, wins and losses for pitchers shouldn't really mean much.
6: Well, it is something that gets debated back and forth come Cy Young time.
7: That's true.
6: So often from year to year. And I think Bybee's season is a great example of why you can't put too much stock in the one-loss record. So he's out on the mound taking his warm-up tosses. We're at Progressive Field in downtown Cleveland. And the field dimensions familiar to most, but it's 325 down the left field line. The 19-foot-high wall wraps around almost to dead center. 370 to left center, 400 dead center, 375 to right center, and 325 down the right field line with that 9-foot wall all the way from just to the left of center down into that right field corner. And we should have another really good crowd tonight. Don't know if it's quite a sellout, but a good crowd just the same on a fireworks night and fan appreciation night as well. The umpiring crew, Rob Drake is the home plate umpire. Stu Sherwater is at first base. Jordan Baker, the second base umpire. And Junior Valentine is the umpire around in third with Baker, the crew chief, on this four-man umpiring crew. Weather conditions, it was touch and go earlier today. It looks like we're okay, though.
7: It certainly does. It looks like the weather's going to hold off, hopefully keeping that storm cell north of us. And it is a beautiful night for baseball here at Progressive Field.
6: So we're just about set to go as Bybee has completed his warm-up tosses. Guardians in their home whites tonight with the red and blue trim. The Athletics, they are in their road grays with the green and gold trim. Henry Bolte to lead things off for the Athletics. Their center fielder, rookie, having a solid rookie season. Extremely fast, batting from the right side. And tonight's first pitch is swung on and driven deep right field. Back goes Adele, and Joe Adele makes the catch just shy of the warning track. And we are underway here in downtown Cleveland on a 71-degree night with cloudy skies at the start.
7: That's about as good as it gets. One pitch, one out. You'll take that if you're Tanner Bybee.
6: Yeah, the Guardians, they got six strong innings from Joey Cantillo last night. And the bullpen, as Stephen Vogt likes to say, it's been running hot, so they'd love to have a deep start from Bybee tonight. Jeff McNeil, the batter. Left-handed hitter, the pitch to him. And it's on the outside corner, strike one. Get you that outfield defense for the Guardians after this pitch to McNeil. As Bybee with that abbreviated windup. Here's his 0-1. Breaking ball, low and in. Angel Martinez back out there in left field. First time in three games. Stephen Kwan in center. Joe Adele in right. David Fry at first. Travis Bazana at second. Brian Rocchio at short. Jose Ramirez at third. Austin Hedge is catching. And the next pitch from Tanner Bybee's high and away for ball two.
7: You mentioned Tanner trying to get deep into this game. I think any manager in baseball this time of the season would love to see their starting pitcher get as deep into the game as you can with just how hot bullpens around the league are running.
6: Next pitch to McNeil is swung on and missed, and it's now 2-2. Boy, it is amazing. You look at the results from games around the league, the amount of games that turn late, and you have to feel it's tired relievers that are trying to somehow get the job done. Here's the 2-2. Swung on, and there's a pop-up on the infield, first base side. Under it, the first baseman, Fry, puts it away for the second out in the first inning.
7: Yeah, I feel like it is that time of the year where guys are, most guys at least in the league, if you're not in that playoff hunt, like the Athletics are right now in particular, you're kind of running on fumes. You're counting down the days to next Sunday because you know it's freedom from then on out.
6: Now Shea Langeliers, the designated hitter, missed about 2 months with knee surgery, but back and finishing the season strong after a great start. Here's the pitch to him, and it's down low for ball one. Langeliers, 23 homers 55 runs driven in. That's only in 98 games.
7: He's missed, I think, 2 months with a torn meniscus this year. And for a catcher, that's a tough injury.
6: The 1-0 swung on, line drive just to the right of center. That's going to get down for a base hit. Corralled by Kwan, who gets it in quickly. And Langeliers is aboard with a two-out single.
7: Well, with as well as he's been swinging it lately, you will take a single to center field here. This was a breaking ball that kind of stayed up. A little bit of a harder cutter at 88. Langeliers did a pretty good job of just staying to the big part of the field there. Looping one in front of Stephen Kwan.
6: Now Lawrence Butler. No score, top of the first. Here's Bybee's pitch. And it's down low for ball one. Guardians a winner last night in the series opener. They took 2 out of 3 in Sacramento back in early May. Here's the 1-0. Swing and a miss. And the count's 1-1. And that was when the Athletics were playing 500 yes. baseball, which they did until about mid-June, and then the wheels really came off for them. Here comes the 1-1 pitch to Butler. Off speed, high and away.
7: Yeah, injuries have played a big part in that as well. You know, it's unfortunate because I think a lot of pundits in baseball expected the A's to take that next step this year. And unfortunately, just haven't been able to do it.
6: Now the 2-1 pitch from Bybee. Breaking ball, low and in. Did he check it? No, he went too far. Butler doesn't believe it, but the third base umpire, Junior Valentine, says he did not check his swing, and now the count's 2-2.
7: It's always so tough as a hitter to flip the script mentally and find a way to get back into this at-bat after a tough call like that.
6: Here's Bybee's 2-2 pitch. Swung on, and that's looped to shallow center. Rocchio back, can't get to it. It falls in for a base hit. Moving up 90 feet, holding at second is Langeliers. And a couple of two-out base hits that put the Athletics in business here in the first inning.
7: Well, Lawrence Butler did a good job of allowing that ball to travel. This was a changeup that was out over the plate, but a ball away. He allowed that ball to travel just off the end of the bat. And again, another bloop hit into center field.
6: So two on, two gone for Zach Geloff, who's had a real nice bounce-back season. Right-handed hitter, the pitch to him. And it's outside for ball one. He was the offense last night.
7: Yes.
6: First inning, 3-run home run. On a night where Guardians pitching held the A's to just 3 hits total. 5-3 victory last night for Cleveland. Now the 1-0. Swung on, ripped toward third, on through, a base hit in the left. Rounding third, heading for home, and scoring is Langeliers. Into third goes Butler, and it's an RBI single for Zach Geloff. The Athletics take a 1-0 lead.
7: Ronald Martinez got to this ball quickly. I thought it was a bit of an aggressive send over there at third base by Bobby Crosby, but unfortunately wasn't able to corral the baseball. On the transfer, he dropped the ball and then immediately had to pivot and make that throw to third base.
6: And they are going to charge Martinez with an error, allowing Butler to advance to third. It is an RBI single for Geloff. And Geloff delivers in the first inning once again. Now Donovan Walton, second baseman. Here's the pitch to him. And it's outside, ball one. So a quick start for the Athletics. Boy, you called it at the start. This has been the MO for Cleveland, falling behind early and then battling back and trying to come out on top in the end. Here's the 1-0. Swung on, and that's ripped foul outside of first base. 1-1 the count on Walton. Midseason acquisition from the Angels. Overall this year, batting .258 between Los Angeles and the Athletics. 7 homers, 25 driven in. Here comes the 1-1. Off speed, outside for a ball.
7: Well, so far tonight, Tanner, 6 pitches, he had 2 outs. And now he's 12 more without an out in those first two batters, first pitch strikes.
6: Now the 2-1 to Walton. Runner on the move. The pitch is pounded through the left side, right side into right field. A base hit. Scoring is Butler into third. Goes Geloff, and it's an RBI single for Donovan Walton, and the Athletics take a 2-0 lead.
7: This is just a really good piece of hitting here. He smashed this baseball past a diving David Fry at first base. Not much Fry could do. That ball was hit pretty hard. Again, Carl Willis coming out to the mound now to try to change the momentum here a little bit, give Tanner a chance to catch his breath and hopefully get after this third out.
6: Guardians down 2-0, still in the top half of the first inning. Our game time temperature is 71 degrees, brought to you by Gusto. Hire, pay, and grow your team with Gusto. And certainly offense, even with the loss of Nick Kurtz, last year's Rookie of the Year, and their shortstop, Jacob Wilson, that hasn't been the issue this year for the Athletics, as they came in averaging about 4.5 runs a game. It's been on the pitching side. Worst team ERA in the American League. But again, at the ballpark they play in Sacramento, a hitter's haven, and pitchers would rather not. Now to the plate, Carlos Cortez, and he takes a strike on the outside corner.
7: Well, that was a good angry fastball there from Tanner Bibee. He drove that thing to the arm side. That was a really good lane for him to throw. And let's hope this was a good visit here by Carl.
6: Here comes the 0-1 to Cortez, left fielder tonight. Here's the pitch. Waved at and missed, and it's 0-2.
7: And another 94-mile-an-hour angry fastball there from Tanner Bibee.
6: You mentioned angry, and is that, as a catcher, you call for that if you're going through some
7: Yeah, some there's a way of emphatically calling for that pitch. There certainly is, but I think, too, Tanner may be a little upset with, you know, that four-batter string here in the heart of this inning. Maybe a little bit more intent on where he's trying to get after these fastballs.
6: Here comes his 0-2. Runner on the move at first, and the pitch is fouled back and out of play. So we'll do it again. On 0-2 to Carlos Cortez, batting .252 with 9 homers, 40 runs driven in. Boy, what a career changer it was when he was acquired by the Athletics. He had been in the Mets organization throughout his career, but last year at the age of 28, finally some big league time. Here's the 0-2. Swung on, blasted foul, out of play, upper deck, third base side.
7: I wonder if they may have something on Tanner Bibee here at first base, at least. 3 counts in a row they've taken off. 0-2 and 1-2.
6: Oh, and 2 the count. Here it is. Swung on, fouled off again by Cortez, staying alive with 2 strikes. 2-0, the Athletics in front here in the first inning. And again, bear in mind, last night it was a 3-0 lead after the top half of the first for the Athletics. Only to see the Guardians come back, score seemingly at will in the middle innings and win 5-3. Quick throw to first, diving back in, just ahead of the throw is the base runner Walton.
7: He almost caught Walton leaning there, getting ready to take that good aggressive secondary. Stephen Vogt's got the hand up, wants to make sure, but ultimately decides not to challenge.
6: So Cortez steps back in, facing yet another 0-2 pitch. Bibee from the stretch. Here's his pitch. Runner on the move, and the pitch is popped up, foul, out of play on the third base side.
7: Yeah, to me, there's something going on there with Tanner. I'm not sure if they're picking it up on how he's coming from the set position, how he takes the sign and brings it up to the glove, but I was watching very intently there. That was a changeup. They did not run the pitch before that, which was a fastball. And even though it's an 0-2 count, yes, you would think something soft would be coming in this scenario. I think they may have something on him here.
6: Here comes his 0-2 pitch to Cortez. Fastball high and away. 1-2. Runners not going. Well, Bybee coming in with that 6-15 record. Start number 32 tonight. Averaging about 6 innings a start. 7 strikeouts, 3 walks every 9 innings. Now the 1-2. Swung on, blasted foul off to the first base side.
7: And that was a breaking ball. And the runner took off. So that tells me one of two things. They're either getting something off of Tanner, or somehow, some way, they can see something from Austin Hedges setting up. Maybe it's a certain way he sets up on breaking balls, which, again, veteran catcher, you would never expect that. Because at this point, it's not dumb luck anymore, Rosie.
6: Well, this is a lengthy at-bat. Pitch number 9 coming to Cortez, so there's a wide body of work. The 1-2 outside, 2-2. Change up again from Bybee. And the inning really piling up on him. 28 pitches in here in the top half of the first. After that quick start. Two quick outs for Bybee, but hasn't been able to get out of the inning yet. Here's the pitch. There goes the runner. The pitch is up high. Fake throw to second by Hedges. He hangs on to it with that runner at third, and it's a stolen base for Donovan Walton.
7: Well, good decision here by Austin Hedges. This base was stolen off Tanner Bybee. A little bit of a medium leg kick. Had Zach Geloff at third base, almost wanting to bite on that arm fake. But with Jose playing almost in short left field right now, no chance to double him up.
6: Now the 3-2. Swung on, popped up foul again, this time off to the third base side. And what an at-bat for Carlos Cortez. He'll be seeing pitch number 12 when it's delivered by Bybee. Second and third, two outs. Geloff, the runner at third. Walton, the base runner at second. Big hitter in this game for Bybee. Here's his payoff pitch. Swung on, foul back again. Boy, we saw an 18-pitch at-bat earlier on the homestand.
7: I was trying to forget that, to be completely honest with you. And now we're at, what, 13? This will be pitch number 13. Hard to believe. You would think 10 pitches is a lot, and you don't see that very often. So now getting into 13, and heaven forbid if it gets to 18.
6: Tristan Peters of the White Sox in the homestand opener back on Tuesday night. He saw 18 pitches, and that led to a big inning. And a win for the White Sox. Now the payoff pitch to Cortez. Bybee delivers. Swung on. Bouncing ball off of Bybee near the middle. Picked up by Rocchio. Fires to first in time for the out. Big out recorded by Bybee. But the Athletics do score 2 runs. And we'll head to the bottom half of the first inning. It's the Athletics 2. The Guardians coming up.
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6: Guardians down 2-0. Stephen Kwan leads things off for Cleveland. Left-hander Jacob Lopez fires a strike on the outside corner. Lopez at 6'4", 245. Big lefty.
7: He's a big boy.
6: And he's been solid lately. Here's the 0-1. Outside and low. 1-1. Save for his last start, but since a stint in the minor leagues that ended with his call-up in early July, he's been a different pitcher since returning.
7: That he has.
6: Here's the 1-1. Breaking ball in there for a strike. 1-2 the count on Kwan. Reached base again last night via the walk. 439 on base percentage since July 1st. The 1-2 up high, 2-2. It's been vintage Stephen Kwan for almost three full months now.
7: Yeah, from where he's come from, a 199 batting average to now sitting at 275.
6: The 2-2, outside and low.
7: One of the more impressive stories, I think, of many impressive stories the Guardians have had this year.
6: And to the good, those stories have seemingly all come here in the month of September. The 3-2, swung on, line drive, base hit into right. Kwan's aboard with a leadoff single.
7: Well, that's certainly a great start here for Cleveland in the bottom half of the first. Stephen Kwan smoking this baseball to right field. Got a fastball middle in, just a hair down in the zone. He turned on it.
6: Now Jose Ramirez coming off the big night last night. Two hits, including a home run and RBI number 1,000. In his tremendous career. The pitch to him on the outside corner for a strike.
7: It's really hard to fathom 1,000 RBIs. Stephen Vogt said it so eloquently last night, and math is not my strong suit, but 10 years of 100 RBIs, pretty darn impressive.
6: Here's the 0-1. Swung on, grounded, left side on through. Base hit in the left field. Moving up to second is Kwan. He'll hold right there. And the Guardians trying to bounce right back, trailing 2-0. See their first two hitters reach here in the bottom half of the first inning.
7: Both of these balls, one by Stephen Kwan, one now by Jose Ramirez, hit very hard. Not much any infielder could do.
6: And now Chase DeLauder will step in.
7: And certainly the start you would like to see out of this offense after last half inning.
6: DeLauder back in the lineup last night. And after missing three games, make it four games due to that wrist issue. Batting 289, 14 home runs, 62 driven in. Left on left, the pitch to him. Low and in for ball one. And usually that's a challenge for the hitters. Not DeLauder facing left-handed pitching. Chase DeLauder batting 322 as a left-handed hitter. The 1-0. Swung on, and there's a high fly ball. Deep right center field. Bolte back at the wall. It's gone. One swing, and the Guardians are in front. DeLauder with the home run. 3-2 Cleveland.
7: Well, how about that? A 2-0 breaking ball. Middle in. And you just mentioned it, Rosie. He's played one game in the last 5 days, but guess what? That means nothing to Chase DeLauder. And just like that, with one swing, the Guards are back on top.
6: Home run number 15 for DeLauder. Now Joe Adell, still with nobody out, and he swings, rips one to third, just foul down the line. 0-1 on Adell. It is remarkable. DeLauder has, because of a hamstring issue and then also the wrist issue most recently, he's missed little pockets of games right here and there, but it hasn't slowed him down one bit.
7: That is the most impressive thing.
6: Here's the 0-1. Swing and a miss. 0-2 the count.
7: Change up right there, too, from Jacob Lopez. But Just to get back to that point real quick, that is so impressive to not skip a beat.
6: The 0-2 down low. Now the Guardians in front now, 3-2. Wild first inning already. But that has been the month of September for this team. Back and forth games. Here's the 1-2. Outside and low, 2-2. And look, you would know better than anybody. But living proof this afternoon, players scoreboard watch.
7: Oh, no doubt.
6: The White Sox played early. The 2-2 swung on, pulled foul, and in the clubhouse 3 hours before the game. That game was on the TV, and a lot of players were hanging around watching.
7: I would be shocked if that game was not on in the clubhouse. And yes, of course, you are certainly scoreboard watching. It's also nice to see when that final score happens before your game.
6: The 2-2 is swung on and blasted foul down the right side and out of play. Let's get to that Athletics defense. Carlos Cortez in left. Henry Bolte in center. Around in right, Lawrence Butler. Jeff McNeil at first. Donovan Walton at second. Alika Williams, the shortstop. And Zach Geloff around at third. Here's the pitch from Lopez, and it's lined in the left field. That gets down for a base hit. Adell's aboard with the fourth consecutive base hit for the Guardians to start the bottom of the first inning.
7: Lopez is probably very happy that this ball was only a single. Joe Adell hitting .318 with 13 home runs and 44 RBIs against left-handed pitching this year. It's the main reason he was acquired by the Cleveland Guardians, is to continue to add that threat from the right side.
6: Out to the mound, the interim pitching coach for the Athletics. That is Dan Hubbs. Scott Emerson, longtime pitching coach, was relieved of his duties earlier in the summer. And again, I mentioned in the top half of the inning, the challenges of pitching in Sacramento, a AAA ballpark where the ball just flies, and the home ERA almost two runs higher than the road team ERA, and it is a challenge whenever they play at home.
7: Yeah, that's tough. You know, that's a really difficult thing to try to gauge a pitching coach on. And sometimes those moves aren't necessarily maybe made on actual numbers.
6: Angel Martinez, the batter, takes a pitch down low.
7: But you're trying to, you know, send a message to the group of guys. Hey, we make a move like this, we send somebody like that out, you know, we need to figure some things out and make an adjustment.
6: There comes the 1-0 from Jacob Lopez. Swung on, popped him up behind home plate, and back out of play. 1-1 the count. Well, the Guardians have three on the board. If they get one more here in the first inning, we'll give away some tires in the Conrad's Score 4, Win 4 New Tires contest. Abby Gunter of Lyndhurst is our contestant tonight, and she's off to a great start. She'd win a set of four Bridgestone tires courtesy of our friends at Conrad's Tire Express and Total Car Care. Adell at first base with nobody out and three runs in. Here's the pitch. Outside for a ball. 2-1 the count.
7: Well, being since it is fan appreciation night here at the ballpark, why shouldn't we give away a set of tires?
6: They're giving away everything else. Why not tires? A lot of giveaways tonight. A fun night at the ballpark every year. Here's the 2-1. Swung on, and there's a high fly ball. Left center field. Does it have enough to get to the bleachers? Off the top of the wall. Headed for third is Adell, and it is a home run. They call it a home run for Angel Martinez. It just did make it over the 19-foot high wall. A two-run shot. 5-2 Cleveland.
7: Well, how about that? That railing that hangs over that 19-foot fence. That ball somehow found its way, bounced off of that back to the infield almost. That's how hard that ball was hit.
6: And almost on cue, we just gave away tires.
7: There you go. You're welcome.
6: David Fry, the batter, The pitch from Lopez upstairs for ball one. Still nobody out. Fry, the sixth man to bat here in the first inning. Lopez at 22 pitches, five runs deep. Here's the pitch. And Fry takes it outside and low. 2-0 the count. There's some rumbling around out there in the pen for the Athletics, but nothing serious.
7: This early in the ball game, this might be Mr. Lopez's.
6: The 2-0 is swung on and skied high in the air toward the shortstop. Under it and making the catch is Williams for the first out in the inning. So congratulations, Abby Gaunter of Lyndhurst. 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We'll get your address, Abby, and Chris will drop those off in the morning.
7: Yes, I will. Happy to. More than happy to.
6: One down, Travis Bazana, the batter. Here's the pitch from Lopez, and it's a breaking ball strike. The overall numbers for Lopez, this is start number 23. He's 6-4 with an ERA. At least coming in, it was 5.02. About five innings a start, but more than four walks every nine innings and nine strikeouts every nine innings. But the walk number's high. Here's the 0-1. Check swing, bouncer, first base side of the mound, picked up by Lopez, underhand, flipped to first in time for the out. Two down.
7: It was a bit of an excuse me swing there from Trav. I don't think he meant to actually do that. It almost worked out in his favor, but just a little too close there to Jacob Lopez for him to be able to make that play.
6: Austin Hedges, the batter, with two outs. Base is empty. Here's the pitch. And it's outside for ball one. By the way, Angel Martinez with that home run. That's number 16. Continues to pad his career high, but he takes right. over team high.
7: Yes,
6: honors.
7: He does.
6: Here's the 1-0. Swing and a miss. 1-1. Joe Adell has 22. But 16 of those were with the Angels. The 1-1. Fastball up and in for ball two. Explosive first inning. After the Athletics scored two in the top half of the inning, the Guardians have come roaring back with a five-run first, and they lead it 5-2. The 2-1 on the outside corner for a strike. 2-2 the count.
7: Well, I know one guy in that dugout that's very appreciative, and that's the starting pitcher tonight, Tanner Bibee. Has had a dearth of run support this season, but when he does get three or more runs of support.
6: 2-2, swing and a miss.
7: He tends to do pretty well. He's 5-1 on the season, and let's hope that continues tonight.
6: Guardians score five for him in the first inning. We head to the second. 5-2, Cleveland over the A's.
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6: Tanner Bibee with a three-run lead to work with as we head to the second inning. It is 5-2 Cleveland. They'll face Brian Servin, the catcher, right-handed batter. Here's the pitch. And Bibee's fastball is a strike on the inside corner.

0: Moving over the left fielder to left center and making the catch is Martinez for the first out of the inning. Nick Hamilton, one of several inductees into the Avon Lake Sports Hall of Fame tonight. He had a tremendous baseball career at Avon Lake High School, went on to Kent State, and he was part of that 2012 College World Series team that made history for the Golden Flashes. Next pitch, a strike on the outside corner to Alika Williams. His last year in college, he hit 337 in 54 games and was among the national leaders in average for a good portion of the season that year. Just a tremendous college career. Was drafted by the Indians and spent 2.5 years in the Indians minor league system at the time, and now is a tremendous area scout for the Kansas City Royals, and he's being honored tonight, inducted into the Avon Lake Sports Hall of Fame. Next pitch to Williams, smacked out to left field, and it gets off the glove of Martinez and then up against the wall, and Williams is into second base with a booming double that Martinez got back to, but then it glanced off his glove for a two-base hit.
1: Looked like as he tried to jump, this ball hit just on the outer third of that webbing. Heck of an effort there from Angel Martinez. But like you mentioned, that ball was smoked, and not much he could do to get back to that baseball.
0: So top of the lineup, Henry Bolte steps in. Fly to right, first time up. Here's Bybee's pitch. And that's swung on and chopped foul. So congratulations to Nick. Tom and Wendy are at the induction ceremonies tonight. And what a great night that'll be.
1: Yeah, I was giving Hammy a hard time yesterday, talking about, boy, all they do is produce Hall of Famers and that family.
0: Here comes the 0-1 from Bybee. And it's a breaking ball, low and outside. Probably confusing the timelines, but would you guys have crossed paths, yourself and Nick, in the organization?
1: I think I was a little bit older.
0: Okay.
1: Than him. I didn't like admitting that, but yes, no, he was a little bit younger than I was here in, I think, around the same time I was, but never on the same team.
0: The 1-1. Poked foul over to that first base dugout. 1-2 to count. So Tom will be back tomorrow as the race toward postseason continues with the regular season finale on the home schedule here tomorrow afternoon at 1:40. They'll have a great time tonight honoring Nick as he goes into the Avon Lake Sports Hall of Fame. 5-2 ball game here in downtown Cleveland. Guardians in front. Top half of the second inning. Here comes the 1-2 from Tanner Bybee. Fastball outside. 2-2 the count. When you look at all the action we've had in the first inning, none of these are easy down the stretch, are they?
1: No, they certainly are not. And I think, too, you know, one thing could be great when you see the team that's chasing you win behind you. It's good and bad.
0: The 2-2 swung on, broken bat roller to the third baseman, Ramirez. Up with it, fires to first, just in time. Bolte can fly, but Ramirez gets him. Williams advances to third, and now there's two down in the inning.
1: Jose knew he had to hurry because Bolte can get down the line, and this ball barely beat Henry Bolte. But good first initial step there from Jose Ramirez. Again, another good sign.
0: Jeff McNeil, the batter. McNeil popped out to the first baseman his first time up. Here's the pitch. Swung on, popped him up again on the infield. Bybee's calling for it. He's called off by Ramirez, who makes the catch, cutting across from third base on the other side of the mound to haul it in and retire McNeil and the Athletics. No damage done. We head to the bottom of the second. The Guardians 5, the Athletics 2.
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10: Brian Rocchio leads it off for the Guardians. Bunts out in front of home plate. Fair ball picked up by the catcher Servin, and he fires to first in time for the out. One pitch, one down. As Rocchio's retired, and we head back to the top of the lineup for Stephen Kwan with the Guardians in front by a 5-2 score.
11: Well, I like the idea there from Brian Rocchio. Unfortunately, this ball bounced right in front of the plate and had so much backspin that it stayed right there and didn't roll forward.
10: Here's the pitch to Kwan, and it's on the outside corner for strike one. Kwan, as he seemingly does on a nightly basis, led off the game, or at least the Guardians' portion of things offensively in the first inning, with a single. And ever since he got hot, was moved back into the leadoff spot. It's either a walk or a base hit, it seems like, every night.
11: Yeah, the fact that he did not get a hit last night was amazing.
10: The 0-1 on the outside corner for a strike. 0-2 on Kwan.
11: But he did reach base twice via the walk. Keeps that on-base streak going.
10: Now the 0-2 pitch. Lopez leaves it down low for a ball, breaking ball that time. And it's 1-2 on Kwan. Lopez, that overall ERA up over 5, but about 3.5 since early July. Here's the 1-2. Swung on, and there's a high fly ball. Left center. Back on it, Bolte. And he makes the catch just as he got to the warning track. 2 up, 2 down for the Guardians in this bottom half of the second inning. Fans in September, Ford and your Northeast Ohio Ford dealers will double the difference by matching public donations to local food banks up to $300,000. 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Here's Jose Ramirez. Singled his first time up. The pitch to him. Breaking ball low. Guardians with 5 in the first. A 3-run home run from Chase DeLauder, a 2-run blast from Angel Martinez. The 1-0. Outside for a ball, another off-speed pitch, and it's 2-0 to Hosey.
11: Well, they're certainly going to be smart with how they pitch Jose Ramirez, in particular from the right side of the plate. His better side this year so far, by far.
10: The 2-0 is popped up on the infield. Near the second base bag, the shortstop, Williams, is under it, makes the catch. Side retired. 3 up, 3 down go the Guardians, and we'll head to the third. It is Cleveland 5, the Athletics 2.
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10: Guardians up 5-2, third inning here in downtown Cleveland. Tanner Bibee to Shea Langeliers. Bibee's pitch. Low and outside for ball one with the heat. Bibee with the three different fastballs, the four-seamer. He'll cut it, sink it, and then throw in the curve, change, and slider. The 1-0, swing and a miss. 1-1 the count on Langeliers.
11: Good sinker right there, too, from Tanner. We've mentioned that a few times. There's a few angry fastballs in him tonight.
10: Here comes his 1-1 to Langeliers. Swung on, cued foul over to the first base side behind home plate. 1-2 the count on Langeliers, who singled back in the first inning, and that started a two-run rally for the Athletics as they were out to the quick start, but the Guardians responded with five in the bottom half of the first inning, and they lead it 5-2. Now the 1-2 from Bibee. Breaking ball, missed outside.
11: Good try there on the sweeper as well. Just a ball kind of not right out of his hand, but I think Shea realized halfway through that that ball was not going to be a strike.
10: Now the 2-2, swung on, line, right side, base hit, right field. And Shea Langeliers is now 2-for-2, a leadoff single here in the third.
11: I think that was a little bit more of a process there of elimination for Shea Langeliers. Tried the sinker again. That one ran just a little bit up and in. Give Shea credit, did a good job of keeping his barrel on the inside part of that ball and shoving it out to right field.
10: Lawrence Butler steps in. He singled his first time up and later scored. Left-handed hitter. Here's the pitch to him, and he swings and pops it up foul out of play, third base side. Now Guardians trying to inch closer to a postseason berth. If they can get there, there's tickets on sale for postseason games here at Progressive Field. Wild Card Series and Division Series on sale now at CLEGuardians.com. Here's the 0-1. Strike called on the inside corner. Right now, the Guardians lead the White Sox by a half game in the American League Central Division. White Sox winners today against the Tigers, 3-1. And the White Sox do hold the tiebreaker as they won the season series, so the Guardians have to finish at least a game ahead. A tie does them no good. Here comes the 0-2 pitch from Bibee. Breaking ball down low. 1-2 the count. Cleveland would be in as the third wild card should they not win the division as it stands
11: as
10: right
11: it
10: now.
11: Stands
10: and there,
11: right
10: there's
11: now.
10: Still work to do there, too.
11: No doubt about it. You're going to hear a lot here this next week of the word tiebreaker, because there's a lot of that going on.
10: Here comes the 1-2 pitch to Lawrence Butler. Swung on, chopped to the second baseman. Bazzana to the back for one. Rocchio hangs onto it. No throw to first. They get the force at second on Langoliers. One away here in the third.
11: Probably not able to turn a double play there as Lawrence Butler can get himself down the line. Travis did a good job of making sure he secured the baseball. Made a clean throw over there to Brian Rocchio and at least get yourself one out in that situation.
10: Zach Geloff, the batter. RBI single his first time up. Four RBIs in the two games so far for Geloff. Pitch to him. Bonnie outside corner for a strike. Good sinker from Bybee. On that wild card side of things, the White Sox, as we speak, are in that third and final wild card spot. Texas, a game back. Blue Jays, two games back. They're playing each other in Arlington. And there's no score in that game. Just getting started. And hanging around, but by a thread. The Orioles, they're three back. But not mathematically eliminated yet. Here comes the 0-1 to Geloff. Breaking ball, low and away.
11: Yeah, there is a possible chance where six teams in the American League could all have or finish the season with the same record. And boy, that tiebreaker scenario is really going to come into play now.
10: And it's not good for Cleveland.
11: No, not in this particular case.
10: Here's the 1-1. Check swing. It tipped his bat. Foul ball. 1-2. The Guardians, and this is head-to-head, which is your first tiebreaker. They lose the tiebreaker to the White Sox. Toronto, Texas, they have the tiebreaker for Baltimore.
11: They do, and they also have lost the tiebreaker to Houston, which could come into play as well.
10: Yeah, there's still the battle for the AL West, Houston and Texas going down to the wire. Here's the 1-2. Just missed low and outside. Tried to sneak that sinker on the outside corner. Just missed. 2-2 the count on Geloff. 5-2, Guardians lead, third inning. Here's Bybee's 2-2 pitch. Off speed, chopped to third. The long hop handled by Ramirez. Throws to first, got him at first. Nice play by Jose Ramirez. The runner, Butler, advances. Two down in the inning, and we'll pause. 10-second station ID on the Cleveland Clinic Radio Network.
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10: Jim Rosenhaus, along with Chris Jimenez, joining you from Progressive Field tonight. Brian Motze up the street at Command Center. 5-2 Cleveland. Donovan Walton, the hitter, takes a breaking ball strike. Tom Hamilton off tonight, but Hammy will be back tomorrow. As the Guardians will wrap up their regular season home schedule with the hope that there are more home games to come.
11: We certainly do hope, and again, not to put any carts before any horses here, but as we keep going, it looks pretty good at least right now.
10: Here's the 0-1 pitch. Nope, throw to second, and Rocchio was not at the bag. The throw got to him, but he was well behind the bag, so no tag on Butler. Well, it is a challenging road trip. Three at Fenway Park. Red Sox, after a slow start, they've been solid for a long time now. Here's the 0-1. Outside and high, 1-1. They're a postseason team. And then the Guardians finish in Kansas City. And the Royals have been playing better baseball.
11: Yes, they have. And not only that, they love to play us.
10: Here comes the 1-1. Swung on, and there's a fly ball shallow left. Out goes Rocchio. On comes Martinez. Neither one gets to it. It drops for a base hit. Butler scores on the bloop single by Donovan Walton. And the Athletics pull closer. It's now the Guardians 5, the A's 3.
11: Well, that's a little bit of bad luck there for Tanner Bybee. And stop us if you've heard that before this season. Angel initially broke back on this baseball, got a poor read out there in left field, and gave a gift there to Mr. Walton.
10: Now Carlos Cortez 12th pitch at bat for him, his first time around, and he swings and he loops one to short backhand catch by Rocchio to retire Cortez and the Athletics here in the third. But they add a run. We head to the bottom of the third. It's the Guardians 5, the Athletics 3.
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10: Chase DeLauder leads things off for the Guardians. Bottom of the third inning. He homered his first time up. Three-run blast in the first inning, and he takes a breaking ball on the inside corner from left-hander Jacob Lopez. Left on left, no problem for DeLauder. Here's the 0-1. Outside and high, 1-1. He has feasted on the lefties all year long. And anything you can put your finger on that allows for that?
11: Well, he's come out and said a few different times that it allows him to kind of stay on the ball a little bit more.
10: The 1-1, swung on and missed.
11: Maybe not allowed is the right way to think about it, but forces him to keep that front shoulder on the baseball and not get as pull happy as he does maybe with righties who tend to pound him on the inner third.
10: Here's the 1-2. Way outside. Ball two.
11: He just has such an innate ability to recognize not only spin, but how much that ball or how deep that ball is going to break.
10: Now the 2-2 pitch. Low and inside. Ball three. Well, he's sitting now at 15 home runs. 65 runs batted in. The other big number for Chase DeLauder, 127 games played.
11: Huge number.
10: 3-2. Swung on, line drive, left field, base hit DeLauder.
11: And there you go right there. Line drive to left field, the opposite field. Great job once again by Chase DeLauder. Allowing that ball to travel, not trying to do too much. Just putting barrel to baseball. And smoking a ball to the opposite side of the field.
10: Now it brings up Joe Adell in the Hyundai Grand Slam giveaway inning. Running out of time here. Just 8 games left to give away a beautiful Hyundai Kona. If the Guardians hit a Grand Slam here in the third, the pitch to Adell is grounded foul outside of third. Our contestant tonight, Carolyn McGee of Cleveland. Should the Guardians hit a Grand Slam here in the third, Carolyn McGee of Cleveland wins a Hyundai Kona, courtesy of your Northern Ohio Hyundai dealers. Here's the 0-1. Swung on, and that's popped up. Foul down the right field line. Long run for anyone. Out goes the second baseman. Making the catch is Walton, who then jumped up against the netting, and it kind of slung him back into the field of play. Acrobatic by Walton.
11: Very much so. This was a really nice play there by Walton. He had to go a long way and almost overran the baseball, but then falls into the stands, kind of maybe falls, half jumps into that net. And to your point, maybe like a little kid on a trampoline, bounced right back into the field of play and turned around to look where Chase DeLauder was standing.
10: Well, that was nicely done by Walton. So Adell retired, now Angel Martinez. He homered his first time up. Nice way to return to the lineup for Martinez, who had the side issue that has kept him out of the homestand since Tuesday night. Here's the pitch. Swung on, foul back and out of play. Oh, and won the count on Martinez. So 16 home runs on the year for Angel Martinez. 55 runs driven in. And what has been a real nice breakout season for him. Switch hitter, right side. Here's the 0-1. And it's swung on, cued, right side, fair ball. It trickles down the right field line. On his way to third is DeLauder. He'll hold right there. And cruising into second with an excuse-me double is Angel Martinez.
11: Well, Rosie, I'm not sure you could have thrown that ball any better right there. This ball was cued off the end of the bat. And sometimes it's better to be lucky than good. And I think he was a little of both in this situation.
10: So second and third, one out. Guardians already leading 5-2. Excuse me, 5-3. And the infield is in for the Athletics. David Fry digs in. The pitch inside, ball one. Well, Lopez trying to survive a five-run first inning and at least give his team some length. Guardians looking for a knockout blow here in the third. Here's the pitch. Up and in for ball two.
11: Well, David needs to know that there is an open base in this situation, so there's really no reason for Lopez to give in to him here. With Travis Pezzana, the left-handed hitter, sitting on deck. He's got to be keyed up without the ball up in the zone and middle of the plate.
10: The 2-0, that missed inside, a slider, and it's now 3-0 on Fry.
11: Well, this should be what we would like to refer to as an auto take right here. But you never know.
10: The 3-0, strike called on the inside corner.
11: And same situation here applies for David. You're looking one pitch in one zone. Your job right here to do some damage.
10: The 3-1. Swung on, popped him up, foul. This one comes straight back and out of play. Guardians 5, Athletics 3. Base hits even up at 7, and we're only in the third inning.
11: And there is plenty of game left to be played.
10: 3-2 pitch, swung on, drilled down the left field line. Fair ball. Into the corner it goes. This will score two. DeLauder comes in right behind him. Martinez into second with a two-run double. David Fry.
11: Well, this is, again, a great job of David Fry. I don't think Lopez was necessarily trying to throw this baseball in the zone, but he missed right out over the heart of the plate. David Fry took advantage. And two more on the board here for the Guards.
10: 7-3 Cleveland now. Fry with 17 runs batted in on the season and out to the mound to have a chat with Lopez is the interim pitching coach once again, Dan Hubbs. The Guardians putting together a 7-run, 8-hit attack, and we're not out of the third inning yet. Marathon knows that fans are the true co-pilot of any team. Marathon, here to keep you and your team fueled up all season long. Marathon, driven together. An impressive offensive attack here tonight for the Guardians. Relentless with 5 in the first, now 2 more in the third, and here's Travis Pezzana with a runner in scoring position. Pitch to him. In tight, ball one. And he has come along against left-handed pitching.
11: Boy, he has. He's done such a good job of making that adjustment back to the league, in particular left-handed pitching.
10: Now Now the 1-0 from Lopez. High and outside. 2-0 the count. Now Lopez had been on a real good roll. The 28-year-old lefty out of Granada Hills, California, trying to state his case for a spot in the rotation next year. The 2-0, off speed, in tight. 3-0, but last time out, a tough one, as the Mariners got to him for 5 runs in 3 2/3, and the Guardians doing it a little bit better here tonight. Next pitch to Bezana's in there for a strike, 3-1.
11: Yeah, good, Trav. In this situation, you need to be keyed on one pitch in one zone. And again, your end result here is smashing a baseball somewhere.
10: The 3-1. Swung on, and that's driven high and deep to center. Bolte back on the track, makes the catch. Tagging, heading for third is Fry. He's in safely. Bezana moves the runner. Now two down, though, with a runner at third.
11: Well, that ball was just that. In the 3-1 count, we talked about it, looking for a keyhole-type pitch where you can smash a baseball. And now the Athletics bullpen has a little bit of movement trickling down.
10: Lopez at 60 pitches now, but has allowed the 7 runs on 8 base hits. And up to the plate, Austin Hedges struck out first time up. Here's the pitch, and it's outside for ball one. Chris Roycroft, a right-hander, has started to throw in that Athletics bullpen. Now the 1-0 from Lopez. Swung on, ripped to third, fair ball! Down the left field line it goes. Fry has scored. Hedges is on his way to second. He's in with an RBI double, and the Guardians now lead it 8-3.
11: Great job here again by Austin Hedges. This ball was left up in the heart of the plate. Hedges did a good job of allowing that thing to travel just enough to keep his barrel inside of it and keep this ball just fair down the third baseline for a very nice two-out RBI double.
10: The Guardians just continue to tack on 8 runs on 9 hits. Hedges now with 24 runs batted in. Up to the plate, Brian Rocchio, and he lines one to left. This one's headed near the corner. Hedges will score easily. On his way to second is Rocchio. He's in with an RBI double, and it is 9-3 Cleveland.
11: Well, don't you wish we could bottle some of this up and save it for later? This is an offensive outburst here by Cleveland in the third inning.
10: And there's so many things you think about when there's 8 games left, you're trying to nail down a postseason berth. One of those is, can you stretch out a lead enough where you don't have to go to your key leverage relievers late in the game?
11: Yeah, and I think Stephen Vogt and Carl Willis in this particular situation are saying, hey guys, keep it coming, because giving a little extra breathing room there to some of those leverage guys that have been worked extremely hard would be massive this time of the year.
10: Well, that's it for Jacob Lopez. Mark Kotze, the manager for the Athletics, out to the mound. He'll make the move to the bullpen right here. 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We're in the bottom of the third. It's the Guardians 9, the Athletics 3.
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10: New pitcher for the Athletics. His right-hander Chris Roycroft with the Guardians up 9-3 and still working on it in the bottom half of the third inning. Stephen Kwan will face Roycroft with two outs and a runner at second. That's Brian Rocchio. A four-run inning here in the third for the Guardians. The pitch to Kwan, and Roycroft fires a strike on the inside corner. So we're still within the first four innings. We already gave away a set of four Bridgestone tires from Conrad's in the first inning. And now there's been another four-run inning. Here's the 0-1, and it's up high for a ball, 1-1. Brian Matze back at command center emphatically says, well, you need to give our contestant tonight, Abby Gaunter, eight tires then. But I don't know if Conrad's is going to go for that.
11: Well, if I have anything to say with it, I could be persuasive.
10: The 1-1 is tapped left side, on through, base hit. Rounding third, heading for home, and scoring is Rocchio. Kwan joins the act, an RBI single, and it is 10-3 Guardians.
11: Well, this is a patented Stephen Kwan swing right here. Big hole on the left side of the infield with the shortstop pinching the middle, trying to keep the base runner there. Stephen Kwan just stays on top of this baseball, allows it to travel. RBI single.
10: Now Jose Ramirez, the ninth man to bat in the inning. Roycroft delivers, and his pitch is high and away for ball one. Roycroft, earlier in the year, had been with Tampa Bay. The Guardians saw him while he was pitching with the Rays. Now with the Athletics. The right-hander with a 1-0 pitch. And it's upstairs for ball two. For Roycroft in the major leagues this year, this is appearance number 25. 2-0. An ERA of 6.35. He's also been with Atlanta. So this is third different major league team this season.
11: He has been much better here in his tenure with the Athletics.
10: Here comes the 2-0 in tight, 3-0. So a pair of five-run innings for the Guardians, the first and the third. Now the 3-0 pitch from Roycroft. There's a strike on the outside corner. Thus far tonight, Ramirez 1-for-2 with a single back in the first inning. He's also popped to short. Here's the 3-1. Down low, ball four. Ramirez draws a walk. Runners at first and second now with two down. Five runs in. And Chase DeLauder will bat again. He singled to open this inning. Back in the first inning, he hit a three-run home run. Remember, the Athletics, they took the early lead in this one. They led 2-0 after a half inning. It's now 10-3 Cleveland. Bottom of the third. The pitch on the inside corner for a strike. And there's been a few of these this season for the Athletics.
11: Unfortunately, there has been. They have a lot of quality arms from a velocity standpoint, but the consistency of strike throwing has been a major issue.
10: Here's the 0-1. Breaking ball, low and in. 1-1 on DeLauder.
4: I was talking to Johnny Doskow of the Athletics radio broadcast yesterday, and he was saying it's sometimes so fun and so difficult to watch.
10: The 1-1 catches the inside corner for a strike.
4: Just seeing the talent, the arm talent that comes out of the bullpen every time that door swings open. But then to see the youngness, the inconsistency of it has been very, very tough at times.
10: Now the 1-2. Inside, and it gets past the catcher. Servin back to the screen. Both base runners will move up on the wild pitch. So now second and third with two down. 2-2 the count on DeLauder.
4: Well, the Athletics giving up 10 runs so far, and now runners at second and third. But 23 games this year, the Athletics have given up 10 or more runs.
10: Now the 2-2 from Roycroft. Here it is. Swung on, a chopper over the mound. Shortstop's there. Williams fires on to first in time for the out. Side retired, but the Guardians score 5 runs in the third inning, and we will head to the fourth. It is Cleveland 10, the Athletics 3.
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10: Tanner Bibee with a 7-run lead to work with. As Brian Servin leads things off, the right-handed hitting catcher for the Athletics takes a pitch in there for strike one. 10-3 Cleveland. Out hitting the Athletics 11-7 as we open play in the top half of the fourth inning. We're really just getting started. Here comes the 0-1 to Servin. Swung on, chopped foul at home plate. Jim Rosenhaus with Chris Jimenez, the former longtime major leaguer, a lot of that time with Cleveland, and now part of the Guardians TV crew. Pre and post tonight, so a little something to do between those.
4: Yes,
10: right?
4: We like these types of nights. That's a lot of fun to get to talk and break down these types of games.
10: The 0-2, low and outside, 1-2. Turned out to be a nice night so far.
4: Beautiful.
10: 71 degrees at game time, no showers. Here's the 1-2. Up and in, 2-2. I know there's some in the area.
4: Yes.
10: But hopefully they stay south or out over the lake. White Sox did the right thing today. They were supposed to play at 6:10.
11: Yes.
10: They moved it up to 1:10 because of serious shower threats in Chicago tonight. So they said, let's get off of that night game and play a day game, and it worked. And they won to boot. The 2-2 on the inside corner, strike three. Bybee with the strikeout, and that is his first on the night.
11: Hard to believe that is Tanner's first, but this is a breaking ball that may have gotten a little extra help on that looked like maybe didn't quite clip the top part of the strike zone there, but nonetheless, no challenge, so all is fair.
10: Now the number nine hitter, Alika Williams, and he takes a pitch down low for ball one. Williams was acquired after the season had begun from the Pittsburgh organization. The pitch to him, swung on, and that's drilled toward the alley left center field, and that's going to split the gap one hop off the wall. On his way to second is Williams. He's in with a stand-up double.
11: His second double of the evening. Certainly seeing the baseball coming out of Tanner's hand better than maybe any other athletic here this evening. But that ball was drilled into the gap, and now the A's have a runner here at second base with one out in the top half of the fourth inning.
10: That is double number 20 for Williams. Top of the lineup, Henry Bolte steps in. 0 for 2. He's flied to right, bounced to third. Here's Bybee's pitch. Swung on, grounded near the middle, on through, base hit into center. That'll score a run for the Athletics. As Williams comes across the plate, and it's now a 10-4 Guardians lead. But the A's continue to chip away and try and keep it or get close. It's not close right now, but they're trying to get there here in the fourth inning.
11: Well, this was a bit of a spinner here. Tanner tried to throw the cutter on the outer third, and this ball kind of just spun there in the middle third of the plate. Bolte's able to serve this ball into center field.
10: Now Jeff McNeil up twice, popped out twice. Here's Bybee's pitch. Outside, ball one. The A's with four runs on nine base hits. Bybee at 71 pitches. So it may be a challenge for him to get deep into this one. Here's the 1-0. Swung on, line foul down the left side, out of play. Time for this message from Cleveland Clinic. Kidney disease affects 1 in 7 adults, yet most don't know they're at risk. So talk to a healthcare professional about an easy and painless kidney healthcare treatment. This reminder from Cleveland Clinic. Next pitch, tap back to the mound. Grabbed by Bybee. Throws to second for one. On to first. Double play. Nice play by Tanner Bybee, one of the better fielding pitchers in baseball. And he showed why right there. Starting the double play, that retires the side. The Athletics add a run, but as we head to the bottom of the fourth, it's 10-4 Cleveland.
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10: Bottom of the fourth inning underway. Joe Adell, the batter. Guardians leading 10 to 4. And they're facing relief pitcher Chris Roycroft. Right-hander took over for the lefty Jacob Lopez last inning. Adell takes a strike on the inside corner. 1-1 the count. Jim Rosenhaus along with Chris Jimenez tonight, filling in for Tom Hamilton. Hand me off until tomorrow. He'll be back. Here's the 1-1. Swung on, fouled back, and it's 1-2 on Adell.
11: Roycroft got away with one right there to Big Joe Adell. Talk about spinners in the heart of the plate. Joe just underneath this baseball just ever so slightly. Probably one of those he might go home thinking about tonight.
10: Here's the 1-2. Swing and a miss. Strike three. Adell down on strikes on the 97-mile-an-hour fastball from Roycroft. One down. That'll bring up Angel Martinez. 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Angel Martinez, 2-for-2 with a homer and a double in his first game back after a brief stretch on the bench with a side injury that flared up on Tuesday night against the White Sox. But he recovered nicely and they got him out of there just in time.
11: Yeah, it certainly looks like they maybe caught a break with that, and then giving him those extra couple of days was extremely important.
10: The 0-1. Swung on, and there's a high fly ball to right. This is hit well, way back. Two-homer game for Angel Martinez. Guardians continue to extend the lead. It is now 11-4 Cleveland.
11: Well, he must have got tired of just hitting him from the right side, because this time he did it from the left. What a swing here by Angel. And what is it with these kids? And missing time and just coming back and not skipping a beat, potentially even being better.
10: It's remarkable. Martinez and Chase DeLauder. DeLauder returned last night, but he has swung the bat well. Now David Fry with a little tapper back to the mound, picked up by Roycroft, who fires it to first in time for the out. Second multi-homer game of the season for Angel Martinez. He did it earlier this year when the Guardians were in Toronto. And he does it tonight, one from each side of the plate.
11: That's impressive. Nothing I know about doing it from one side of the plate is all I could do it from. Very impressive night.
10: Travis Bazzana, first pitch swinging, grounds one to first. Picked up by McNeil, who takes it to the bag in time for the out. Side retired, but the Guardians add another run, this time on the home run by Martinez. It's 11-4 Cleveland, heading to the fifth.
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10: Tanner Bibee with a 7-run lead to work with again. Leading things off for the Athletics is Shea Langeliers, who swings and misses for strike one. 11-4 Cleveland. As Bibee gets it going here in the fifth inning, Langeliers 2-for-2. The 0-1 fastball strike on the outside corner, and it's 0-2.
11: Tanner certainly has to be ecstatic about the run support tonight. This is going to maybe skew his season numbers in that regard, but, I mean, very, very impressive outing. He knows he needs to go out there and just pound the strike zone now. You're going to give up hits. That's okay. You want them to put the ball in play at this point.
10: Here comes his 0-2 pitch. Swung on, popped it up, foul. And that's out of play, first base side. The run support for Bibee, much better the last month or so.
11: It certainly has, and I think that ultimately coincides, too, with right around the trade deadline. You know, getting Joe Adell, Nathaniel Lowe really kind of completed this offense. It set some of these other guys maybe in a spot that they're maybe a little bit more accustomed to, but more importantly, adding some thump in the heart of the lineup.
10: The 0-2 swung on and fouled back. They'll do it again on 0-2. Well, we gave you the sponsor for our injury report last inning. Then Martinez went and hit a home run, and the inning ended quickly after that. So we never told you who was hurt, but we can do that now. As the 0-2 pitch is on its way, swung on and fouled back on the injured list for the Guardians. Relief pitcher Colin Holderman had a little flare-up of that wrist issue during a rehab assignment appearance with Columbus, so we're still trying to determine what's next for Holderman. Man, he was having quite a season. Power arm out of that pen.
11: That was a big loss, as he filled a lot of different areas for Stephen Vogt in this bullpen.
10: The 0-2 was swung on and blasted foul out of play. Upper deck on the first base side.
11: As Colin kind of turned himself into that fireman type role that we saw Cade Smith make so popular here the last couple of seasons. Now having to divvy up that role between a few different guys, but they've certainly answered the bell here in the month of September.
10: Here's the 0-2. Swung on, looped foul off the netting on the first base side. Also on the injured list for the Guardians, Sean Armstrong with that calf injury. He's eligible to be activated late in the week next week. And Columbus is out of games tomorrow for rehab appearances. Here's the 0-2. Swung on, popped up, foul. Out of play, first base side again. Triple A season ends for Columbus on Sunday, tomorrow. But anyway, Armstrong's been taking regular appearances there.
11: That's good to hear as well. Any sort of depth you can find at this point in the season is just huge. Whether it's, you know, maybe taking a little extra pressure off some of those guys back there.
10: 0-2 swung on and missed. Strike three. Langeliers down on strikes.
11: And that was a beautiful pitch there from Tanner Bibee, the sweeper. Got Langeliers, who it looked like might have been in a little bit more of swing mode than he wanted to be. That was a fantastic pitch.
10: Lawrence Butler, the batter. Butler, 1-for-2 with a single and a pair of runs scored. Here's Here's Bibee's pitch. Outside for a ball.

0: And the bottom half of the fourth inning, Angel Martinez hit his second home run of the game. Second time this season that one of the Guardians' switch hitters has hit a home run from both sides of the plate. On the last homestand, Brian Rocchio did it in dramatic fashion. A grand slam from the left side and then a game winner from the right side. Here's the pitch to Zach Geloff, and that is outside for ball one. And Martinez has done that here tonight. 21st time in franchise history that a switch hitter has gone deep from both sides of the plate in the same game. Here's the 1-0. Outside and low. 2-0. Who does he think he is, Carlos Baerga?
1: No kidding, right? Well, I think that's a pretty good guy to imitate, to say the least, from the offensive side of things. Just think about how hard that is to hit two home runs in a game. You sit there and you think about that, how hard that actually is. Then do it from both sides of the plate and double the intensity level.
0: Well, Carlos will forever be known for hitting a home run from both sides of the plate in the same inning.
1: Even harder.
0: The 2-0 swung on, ripped to left, base hit into left field. So aboard is Geloff with his second hit on the night. Man, he's been impressive in this series. But he was the first player ever to do that in the major leagues when he hit a home run from both sides of the plate in the same inning back in April of 1993. And he's in the booth, couple of down.
1: Yes,
0: he
1: is.
0: On Spanish radio tonight.
1: I bet that possibly came up tonight on Spanish radio.
0: No. No way. There is Donovan Walton, and he swings and lines one foul out of play. If you're feeling, I don't know, you know, it's that time of the year where maybe you come into the ballpark, you're dragging a little bit. All you have to do is see Carlos, boom, and you're ready to go because he is still 100% energy.
1: Boy, there is no shortage of energy coming out of that booth just in general, but you are spot on with that. And he's very hard to miss around here as well.
0: Here's the 0-1. Breaking ball, low and in. Well, he was certainly one of the fan favorites from those great teams in the 90s, and he's still here on a regular basis for Spanish radio, and that's a lot of fun to see him. And I'm going to guess he'll go down and mention Angel Martinez.
1: I would imagine if Angel didn't already know that, he will after tonight.
0: He has company. There's a swing and a liner foul down the right side. 1-2 the count. Walton is 2-for-2. A pair of RBI singles for him tonight. Guardians up 11-4 here in the fifth inning. Tanner Bibee at 81 pitches. Check that, 91 pitches for Bibee. So Matt Festa starting to loosen in the pen as the next pitch. Called strike three on the outside batter corner, but will wait as Walton challenges. This has been a rarity tonight, and it is a ball.
2: Pitch is a ball.
0: So a good challenge by Walton keeps his at-bat alive.
1: Well, he was very adamant as soon as Rob Drake called that strike three, turning around, making sure he was not to be denied.
0: And that did miss by quite a bit. So a good challenge by Walton. Here's the 2-2. That's outside low, 3-2. With the ABS here in the ballpark, if you hadn't had a chance to see it, they show exactly how far the ball might have missed. And sometimes it's down to a fraction of an inch.
1: And thank goodness for lasers and computer technology, because certainly we can't tell that difference.
0: 3-2 delivery. Swung on, and that's blasted. High and deep right field. Way back. Gone. Home run. Donovan Walton. And the Athletics are back on the board. It's now the Guardians 11. The Athletics 6. On Walton's 8th home run. A 2-run shot here in the 5th inning. And again, the Athletics, they've scored runs all season long, even with some injuries in their lineup. And they are not going quietly here tonight.
1: No, they aren't. And Tanner knew it as soon as it left his hand. That was a hanging breaking ball there, 3-2. Sure, he wants that pitch back with a 20.

0: 29th home run on the season Tanner has given up.
1: Carlos Cortez, the batter, he swings, lofts one high in the air to left. This one's deep. Back goes Martinez at the wall. He can't make the play. Got a glove on it, and then it dropped. And into second with a double is Cortez. And the inning continues for the Athletics.
0: Well, this is one heck of an effort here from Angel Martinez. Had to go a long way as that ball continued to fade towards the left field line. But he caught the ball, and as he's hitting the fence, the ball jars loose out of his glove.
1: Well, that's going to be it for Tanner Bibee. One out shy of going long enough to be eligible for a win, but he could not make it out of the fifth inning. And the Guardians will make a pitching change. Matt Festa's coming on. Pitching changes brought to you by Spartan Storm Shield. It's the Guardians 11, the Athletics 6 on the Cleveland Clinic Radio Network.
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1: Matt Festa on the pitch. Try and work out of the fifth inning with a runner at second base and two away. Brian Servin, the batter. 0 for 2 on the night. Right-handed hitter. The right-hander Festa delivers, and it's upstairs for ball one. Matt Festa, been a busy season once again for him. Appearance number 64, 2-3, an ERA of 3.68. Here's the 1-0, and it's upstairs for a ball. 2-0 the count. Now the Guardians, they put 11 runs on the board, and normally that is plenty for Tanner Bibee, but he does not make it through five as the 2-0 is swung on and missed, and it's 2-1. Bibee made 95 pitches, allowed a dozen hits, and 6 runs right now. That runner at second base would go on his record should he score. The 2-1 swung on, foul back and out of play, and it's 2-2. And Chris, I'm sure you've been on the mound in situations like that as a catcher, where pitcher's one out away from nailing down a potential win, and they just can't get out of an inning.
0: Yeah, that's the tough one. They say the fifth inning is always the toughest.
1: The 2-2 is bounced to the left side. Backhand pickup, Rocchio. Long throw, and he got him. Side retired. Nice play, Brian Rocchio.
0: Wow, what a play there by Brian Rocchio, showing off the arm strength. And not only the strength, but the accuracy to go with it.
1: Well, it retires the side. Athletics score twice more. And we'll head to the bottom of the fifth inning. It's the Guardians 11, the Athletics 6.
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1: Bottom of the fifth inning underway, and Austin Hedges leads it off for the Guardians. He takes a pitch inside from right-hander Chris Roycroft. Next pitch, swung on, bounced sharply up the middle, but shading him that way, the second baseman. And Walton picks it up, throws on to first for the out. One down.
0: Good swing here by Austin Hedges. He smoked this baseball, hit off the mound, and took an interesting hop there at second base. But Walton was able to corral that baseball and had plenty of time to throw out Austin Hedges.
1: Brian Rocchio, the batter, 1-for-2 with an RBI double. For the Guardians, a 5-run first inning and a 5-run third inning, accounting for the bulk of the damage. Anel Martinez with 2 home runs and 3 hits. The pitch on the inside corner, strike one. Roycroft took over for the starter, Jacob Lopez, in the third. Here comes his 0-1 pitch. Outside, 1-1. Lopez went 2 2/3. Allowed 10 runs, all earned on 10 hits. Came in with an ERA of 5.02. So 5.02 coming in. Going out, 5.68. And at this point in the year, that is a lot to move in one appearance.
0: Yes, it is.
1: There's a chopper to the shortstop. Williams up with it. Fires to first in time. Nice play by Williams.
0: Yes, it was. Having to come across the bag there at second base. Taking that nice long hop. Get his body in the position to throw the ball to first base. But to your point, all 10 runs for Jacob Lopez. And that's how you raise your ERA at this point in the season.
1: More than a half a run in one appearance. Stephen Kwan, the batter, with 2 down, bases empty. He takes a strike on the inside corner. It's 11-6 Cleveland in the bottom half of the fifth inning. Each team with a dozen hits. Here comes the 0-1 from Roycroft. Way outside for a ball. 1-1. Guardians' final home game tomorrow afternoon, 1:40. And all kids can run the bases after the game thanks to Cleveland Clinic Children's. 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Here's the 1-1. Swung on. There's a bouncing ball deep in the hole. It's short. Williams backhand pickup throws. Got him at first. Wow, nice play by Williams. Retiring Stephen Kwan. Guardians go quickly and quietly in the fifth. 5 complete in downtown Cleveland. It's the Guardians 11, the Athletics 6.
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